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1: We have a trip that will blow you away. 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

0: Broadway Nights and coming up in two songs. I'll get you tonight's code word for that trip to West Palm Beach to see Breaking Benjamin, Chevelle, and Starset in October. But before we get there, we got to jump into this week's Fight Club. And this week, man, it's all about Breaking Ben as we take their two best albums, throw them in the Fight Club, and you tell me which one is your favorite. Is it Phobia or is it Dear Agony? Open up the Loudwire app, get those votes in, and tonight we will be spending a little bit of time with the album Phobia that came out in 2006. Yeah, it's already 20 years old, man.
1: The first rule in Chuck's Fight Club, vote. The second rule in Chuck's Fight Club, vote. 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
1: It's Loudwire Nights. It is time for tonight's code word for that trip to West Palm Beach to see Breaking Benjamin, Chevelle, and Starset at the I Think Financial Amphitheater in West Palm Beach on October 20th, 2026. Yes, it is this year. Yes, it is just a few months away. All you've got to do is open up the Loudwire app, get entered to win, and you will be in the running for a trip to Palm Beach. Two-night hotels today, and some tickets to see Breaking Ben. 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Tonight's code word, it is TICKET. T-I-C-K-E-T. TICKET. Drop that in the app. Good luck. Coming up after this break, we are joined by tonight's very special guest, Chris Shaw. He is the frontman of the punk rock band Memo PST.
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0: all of rock and roll, and we get to bring some new music to you. Music you may not be familiar with, but music I'm confident you'll fall in love with. And that's what we're doing tonight with our special guest, Chris Shaw of the band Memo PST. Man, thank you so much for joining us.
1: Oh, yeah. Thank you for having me.
0: So, you know, right out of the gate, just got to say congrats on the release of Eternal Actors, the second full length from Memo PST. It came out in May, so there's been a bit of a time between its release and where we're at right now. How's it feel? How's it feel to have it out?
1: It feels great, honestly. I had a good feeling about this record while we were making it, and all the steps along the way of like doing the artwork and the process of like getting it mastered and then hearing the test press. You're like one step closer to having it released. Each time something like that happens, so you could kind of like check it off the list. So yeah, it's nice that it's finally out and you could hold it in your hands.
0: You've been part of a lot of music, man. Why do you think like this one felt different, or just that feeling you had making it?
1: We worked really hard on this one. We demoed the whole thing, which is something I've only done a couple of times. So, you know, there was demo sessions, and before that, there was a lot of writing sessions between me and Orville. And so, yeah, I think that the work that we put into it, you know, it kind of like laid the groundwork for like, all right, this thing's going to be special. Like, the time and the effort is evident, I think.
0: Right on, man. Well, we are going to hear a song from this latest album from Memo PST before the end of this hour, and we'll keep chatting with you, Chris Shaw. Thank you so much for hanging with us, man. Right now, though, it is the latest from Greta Van Fleet. This is Play Your Games. It's Loudwire Nights

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1: 31-year-old woman went in for an MRI. The woman was left screaming. Why did she feel pain? The silicone

0: dildo that she had in her back door has metal on the inside. And when the magnets hit just right, it shot up through her innards at the speed of sound.
1: Oh, did she puke it out?
0: She was okay. Suffered some major injuries, but she is okay.
2: You keep saying stuff like everything went fine, and then it
1: almost
2: she
1: died.
2: Suffered major injuries when a dildo shot through her body.
0: She does pee out of her butt.
2: No. Other than that, she's totally fine.
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0: It's Loudwire Nights. We're hanging out with Chris Shaw from the punk rock band Memo PST tonight. And you know, you said that this latest album you guys released just a few months ago, Eternal Actors, that even when you guys were recording it, you could feel like this was good. This was going to be different. This is going to be a really strong record. And you're no stranger to making music, to being part of it. I mean, you were, you know, you led the band Vile Nation. You formed the band X Cult. You joined forces with Ty Segall for Gogs. And yeah. for the last several years, you've been leading the charge with Memo PST. Has making music, like being part of this, has that always been something you've wanted to do, like for most of your life?
1: Yeah, as like an artistic expression, it's always been number one for me. Extremely important, like creative outlet and an artistic release. I started singing in punk bands when I was like a teenager and pretty much just never stopped.
0: Yeah. So what was that moment for you, man? Like being a kid, like a preteen, listening to music, being a fan of music, but then thinking like, oh no, I want to be in this music. I want to be part of this.
1: My sister had, my sister was older than me and had friends that would show me like alternative rock or like more like stuff that like skaters or surfers at the time were listening to. And so that kind of got me interested in like alternative or counter.

0: culture, music. But it wasn't until I was like a teenager living in Memphis, where I would go to all ages shows at this place called The Caravan. And I would go, like, they would have shows almost every night. And I would make up excuses why I had to leave. Like, I was still in high school, you know, so I had to, like, kind of like finesse my parents a little bit and be like, oh, I'm going to, you know, do this thing or that thing. And I'd be going to watch whatever kind of band was rolling through town. And my friends were starting to play music and be in the opening bands at that venue. And I think that's when I realized, like, not only can I support this thing and be a part of it, but I could step up and you know, make my own noise too.
1: Did you, like, pretty early on, you know, you mentioned just that kind of artistic expression or that outlet making music. Like, did you feel that pretty early on too?
0: Yeah. And I think, like, once you're it's addicting being a front man, you know, and like, and especially with like hardcore punk or punk music, you know, you get to yell in the microphone. And especially at that age when you feel like you're not really being listened to, or people don't really think what you have to say matters. There's nothing better, you know, cause you're kind of, it's like you're forcing them to listen.
1: I love it, man. Chris Shaw, thank you for being here, talking about Memo PST, talking about everything, man. We'll keep chatting with you coming up, and we'll also hear a track from your latest album, Eternal Actors, all before the end of this hour, man. Right now though, it's Aerosmith, Cloudwire Nights.

0: It's Loud Wire Nights. That is The Warning and Kerosene. That'll be on their new album that's coming out in less than 2 weeks. It is called Everything's Falling, and it will be here on Friday, August 28th. And I'm very happy to say that on Wednesday, August 26th, the three sisters of The Warning, they will be joining us on the show, diving deep into that album, man. That is coming up, man, I can't believe it, next week. Right now, I'm going to take a quick break. When I get back, more with tonight's special guest, Chris Shaw from the band Memo PST.
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24: Huge thanks to Chris Shaw from the band Memo PST for hanging with us tonight. And, you know, it's just so great to catch up with you, man. And, you know, this band and all the bands you've been part of, very much part of the underground scene for punk rock. And so, you know, it's cool. It means a hell of a lot to have you on the show, to put a little spotlight on you and the music, man. And we're going to hear a song from your latest album coming up very, very soon. But, you know, still want to kind of keep diving into your story. And, you know, you talking about getting into punk rock and all of that. And you grew up in Memphis, right?
25: Yeah, my my high school and college years, like my teens and 20s,
7: Mm-hmm.
24: So I got to imagine too, and not trying to project onto Memphis, but I grew up in North

0: Northeast Kansas and out, you know, near Kansas City, and
1: yeah,
0: you know, probably somewhat similar in the fact that there's not a huge scene or a huge collection of that
1: right.
0: cultural music or the fans of that music. So I got to imagine right. that pushed you even further into it too, like
1: for sure
0: connected and then being like, oh man, I'm in.
1: Yeah. Yeah. And it was like a smaller group of people who really wanted to be there, you know, who are really interested in underground music or in creating an underground music scene, as opposed to something that was already really big and established and might attract people who are in it for not authentic reasons or, you know, just because it's a cool place to hang out. Like when I was a teenager, it was not cool to go to that kind of stuff. You know, it was very much like the opposite, you know,
0: yeah.
1: like, so yeah, I think that it been coming from a small scene, definitely, had an influence on me.
0: And then what prompted the move to LA? I mean, was it just kind of the desire to keep pushing into this music and finding
1: yeah.
0: a broader scene?
1: Yeah. And then 2015 and, 2016, I had been coming out to LA to record, the first Gogs album and then X Cult came out and recorded in LA too. And so I was flying out here on the same, I like got used to the same flight from Memphis to LAX. Like this, there was only one direct flight and I was taking it so frequently that I was kind of like, okay, like what am I doing? You know? And then I reconnected with the girl that I'm still with, and now we have a kid together. And so things kind of fell into place where it was kind of obvious LA was where I needed to be. And then it became like, okay, why am I still not, like, why haven't I done it yet? You know, like, yeah. why haven't I made the leap? So,
0: yeah. Has that changed, like being in LA, has that changed how you write lyrics, how you write music?
1: I think a little bit. I definitely probably take my time with it more and take it a lot more seriously. I think being in LA has probably validated me as a creative and as a writer, as a singer a lot more, than living in Memphis had. And I think it like is like kind of like a natural evolution of like, I've been doing this long enough now where I kind of feel like I know what I'm doing. And I have the confidence, you know, of someone who's been doing it for a long time.
0: Yeah.
1: As just the experience is probably the main thing.
0: Right on, man. Chris Shaw, thank you for being here. We're going to keep chatting in the next hour about everything, man. About everything you're part of. Right now, though, let's hear a track from the latest album from Memo PST. The album is called Eternal Actors. This one is called Chrome Bubble. We'll keep chatting with Chris in the next hour. It's a lot of our nights.

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It's Lotto Nights coming up here in 60 minutes. I'm going to get you a little thing we call Mission Metallica. Three songs back to back to back, celebrating Mighty Metallica. But before we get there, man, in this hour, we've got new music from Wage War and Letdown, and we're going to keep chatting with tonight's special guest, the one and only Chris Shaw from the band Mimo PST. Right now, it is the Autumn Kings and Gone, Gone, Gone. It's Lotto

0: Banana 101.5. In the car, at home, at work, in your earbuds. Yeah, we're pretty much everywhere.
1: But we swear we aren't stalking you.

0: Motley Crue, it's Lottery Nights. 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
5: Huge thanks to Chris Shaw from MOPSC for hanging with us tonight as we really just as we dive into your world, man, your world of punk rock, your world of underground rock. About a decade ago, you did an interview and the person asked you, you know, if just kind of what you thought about the future of society and the future of music. And you said you weren't pessimistic about the future, but you were realistic about it. And
6: yeah.
5: That, you know, you could always find solace in music, whether it's your own music or discovering new music. Fast forward to today in 2026, do you still feel that same way? Or do you find yourself being leaning more pessimistic or optimistic or anything like that?
6: To be honest, like, I think that I try to keep it pretty real, but I know that I can be kind of negative. And to a certain extent, being negative has served me kind of well.
5: Yeah.
6: Throughout my life. So I feel like that accounts for something, but no, I think that the majority of humanity still wants to hear real music made by real people. And maybe now more than ever, people are searching for real, authenticity, in a world where so much is fake. And even in it's creeping into music and art, you know, so I think that now is a great time for music and especially underground music. I mean, there's so much good underground music coming out. And I think that, you know, people are getting into it in still an organic way. I think that there's still hope.
5: Oh, yeah, for sure, man. And a band like Memo PST and the music you make, I think that's why, like, I've always been a fan of punk rock and I love going back and listening to stuff from the 70s and 80s, but hearing it, you know, made in the 21st century and in 2025 and 26, like, yeah, it's, I think you're right. Like, it, even more so than ever, it cuts through all that BS and noise of the fakeness around us.
6: Yeah. Yeah.
5: And we don't have to get too personal, but you know, I have 3 kids and I'm curious, like, has that changed that, you know, that negativity or even just the way you write music, like having a kid in your life?
6: It's made me be a lot more mindful and like present of my own, I think like my own time and my own, like setting aside the right amount of time for like my own creativity and my own projects, you know, and still trying to keep the two separate. But yeah, I mean, being a parent affects everything that you do, you know, the
5: there's no way around it. Yeah.
6: But yeah, and it's fun. Like, I brought my son on stage a couple times when it's made sense. And it's like a super fun memory that I think both of us will have. But yeah, I mean, you definitely look at the world a whole lot differently when you start to think of what it'll be like sure. For your kids.
5: Dude, I get that, man. Chris Shaw, thank you for being here. We'll keep chatting about Memo PST coming up. Right now, it's Let Down and Do It For Love. 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

0: It's Loudwire Nights. We're hanging out with Chris Shaw, the frontman of the band Memo PST, celebrating punk rock tonight. And well, you know, we've been fortunate to have some punk rock icons on the show, from Glenn Matlock of the Pistols to Kid Congo, yeah, who is just fantastic, and a guy who's become a friend of Loudwire, Henry Rollins. And I know Rollins is a huge fan of anything you do, and he's been championing Memo PST for a while. And I'm curious, man, like, what's it like for you to know a guy like Rollins is not just a fan, but like every chance he gets, he's telling people about you and about your music.
1: Oh man, it's honestly, it's mind blowing. You know, I have a couple Black Flag tattoos. They've been one of my favorite bands since I was 16, 17 years old. The first time I met Henry Rollins, I was probably, you know, stuttering, sweating profusely. You know, he's a hero of mine. And to have his respect, it means the world to me, honestly. And it also is a little bit dangerous, because I feel like there's a part of me that's like, well, if it's good enough for Rollins, why do I care what anyone else thinks?
0: Yeah, maybe dangerous, but also kind of true.
1: Yeah, I mean, he's the bar, you know. Yeah. Like, so yeah, it's an amazing feeling, and I guess, you know, it's a responsibility. No pressure, right?
0: Yeah. Well, and you know, Memo's on in the Red Records, which, you know, just has a stack lineup. I mentioned Kid Congo, and, you know, you could go through the list,
1: yeah,
0: of just, you know, icons on that too. And so, yeah, I mean, do you feel that, obviously talking about Rollins, but just in general, do you feel like a sort

0: of responsibility being part of this, whatever you want to call it, not, you know, just this new generation of punk rock.
1: Yeah. And I think like, there's like a level of, responsibility, if you want to call it that, to keep it authentic, yeah, to stay true to what it is. And also what the ethos of what I think punk is and underground music in general is. I think that there is a responsibility to that as this type of music gets bigger and outsiders or what have you, infiltrators try to debase it or make money off of it or market. You know, like, I really don't like the term, like, that's so punk rock, you know, like, yeah, like, that stuff like that gets under my skin because I have dedicated so much of my time and life to underground music. I mean, it has been my, yeah, life for over 20 years. So yeah, I do think I have the right to defend it and to also, you know, not say this is what you can and can't do, but keep it in the right frame. So it doesn't get diluted. Or so when people reference it 20 years from now or whatever, it doesn't get put in the wrong box. Yeah, I guess
0: I totally get it, man. Chris Shaw, thank you for being here, talking about your band Memo PSC, talking about punk rock, talking about all of it. We'll keep diving into all of this, man, coming up in just a little bit. Right now, we pay tribute to the Mighty Rush.

0: 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That's going to be on his next album, his first album in over two decades. That is coming out in October. 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
2: One more time, let me just say a huge thank you to Chris Shaw for hanging with us as we celebrate new music from your band, Memo PST, but really just talk about your history in punk rock and underground rock. And yeah, I love that we're able to talk about all this tonight and just hear kind of your, you know, how much you care about the realness of the music you make. I got to imagine, man, over the years, though, that there are people, outside voices, infiltrators, whatever you want to call them, that try to sway you to maybe do something that is outside of the what you believe for the band or more mainstream or whatever.
3: I think over the years, I've said no to some things that made sense. And in retrospect, I was happy to say no to not anything like super specific, but I mean, it's kind of obvious what's especially for a punk band, what's a good decision and what's not. And I think that you could make decisions that might bring you a little bit more instantaneous success, but it you know, it might dilute your fan base or get you down a road that you might not be interested in the long run. And you know, that's like, that comes with experience, you know?
2: Yeah, for sure, man. Well, you know, Memo PST, relative to everything you've done, is, you know, still kind of fresh, kind of new. What's on the horizon? I know you guys play a lot of shows in the LA area. Do you guys hit the road? Do you guys tour the country?
3: We haven't done like a proper tour yet, but we've done like we're trying to hit as many new places as we can with this new album. Like we played Ohio for the first time, and we're gonna go down to Memphis for Goner Fest.
2: Right on.
3: So that'll be this band's first time playing there. And we played New York and New Jersey on the first record. And I definitely want to get back there. Our schedules are all a little bit all over the place for like a proper, like jump in the van and hit the road type tour. But this little like go here, fly back to L.A., later in the year, fly here for a few shows. It seemed to work pretty well so far, and it's kept the interest there. You know, people at every show we play, people tell me that they traveled from so like such and such a place to see us, and I think that's cool to keep it kind of exclusive. But you know, as the band grows, I obviously want to play where people want to see us, and There's a growing list of places that I want to hit.
2: Right on, man. Right on. Is it fun for you to go back to Memphis and play?
3: This will be the first time since 2018.
2: Oh, wow. Okay.
3: I've been there. And I think I played, last time I played there was 2017. So I'll have to answer your question.
2: You'll find out.
3: Yeah. Right on. See, I was joking that it's going to be my humiliation ritual returning.
2: Man, Chris Shaw, thank you so much for hanging tonight. Congrats on this Memo PST album, Eternal Actors. It's one of my favorite albums of the year.
3: And, thanks so much.
2: Yeah, dude, I'm excited for more and more people to hear it. Listeners, stay connected, get caught up. Follow Memo PST on Instagram. 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And Chris, I know this is just our first conversation, but if you ever want to chop it up again, let's do it. You're always welcome here.
3: Oh, thank you so much. Yeah, I had a blast. This was super fun.
2: All right, let's keep it going. Here's the latest from Wage War. This is Blindfold. 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
1: All right. It's Tuesday night. It's time for Mission Metallica. Three songs back to back to back. Always a good time on the show, man. One of my favorite times on the show, in fact. And coming up in Mission Metallica tonight, we will go to Ride the Lightning.

for a classic from that album. We'll also go to 72 Seasons for one of their, I think one of their most popular new songs. But we kick things off with a song, the title track, to everybody's favorite album. You know what I'm talking about. Saint Anger. I think this one has aged quite nicely, man. Crank it up. It's Mission Metallica on Loudwire Nights.

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0: Flower Nights, that is For Whom the Bell Tolls. Before that, Screaming Suicide, wrapping up tonight's Mission Metallica. My name is Chuck, and coming up after this break, I'm going to remind you how you can win a trip to Florida to see Breaking Benjamin. I'll get you the code word. I'll get you all the details, everything you need. I'll explain it all coming up next.
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6: 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So here we go. I've already given it out, but I'm feeling nice. I'm feeling good. I'm feeling generous. So here's tonight's code word. You ready? Ticket. T-I-C-K-E-T. Ticket. Drop that in the app. Good luck right now. It's the latest from Breaking Ben. This is Something Wicked. It's Loudwire Nights.

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0: 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The number here is 844-205-LOUD, 844-205-5683. Anything you need from me, man, just hit me up. I am here for it. I'm going to take a quick one when I get back. We've got the new one from Blackstone Cherry. That's next.
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We'll also get the latest from Papa Roach and From Ashes to New, but right now, man, we enter into this final hour with the help of Shinedown. 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

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I'm going to take a quick break. When I get back, new music from Ashes to New. That's next.

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1: So when I was younger, I was curious about my
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1: Yeah, but I had a tiny low lamp in my bedroom. And so I was trying to see inside. See what it looked like.
2: Okay, so you're trying to give yourself a light bulb x-ray?
1: Yes, exactly. Okay. And I went too close to the bulb and I burned my balls on the light bulb.
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Flatware Nights, that is Papa Roach and See You in Hell. If you hear a little rapping on that, that is courtesy of the rapper Hanuman Kind. My name is Chuck. The number here is 844-205-LOUD, 844-205-5683. Let's keep it rolling on the highway to hell, man. It's Loudwire.

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1: 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That is The Pretty Reckless and 4IM Death. They're on the road playing some shows with AC/DC, playing some headlining shows. 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I'm going to take a quick break. 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
4: So this album was his fourth studio album. It really was the album that introduced him to a whole new fan base. I'm talking about Devil Without a Cause, album number 4 from Kid Rock. It came out on August 18th, 1998, and really, really introduced him to rock fans all over the world, man, with the help of songs like Ba Wa Da Ba and Cowboy and the crazy kind of unexpected song Only God Knows Why. But tonight, man, we throw our horns up in the air as we celebrate Devil Without a Cause, as we celebrate Kid Rock, as we turn to I Am the Bull God. This is your nightcap. Cheers to you, man. I'll see you tomorrow night. 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

0: dead weight. 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

0: Benjamin. 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

0: 5 years since last week as a mechanic, and my car crapped the bed.
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2: 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So you've been together 25 years, and you just broke up last week, and your car is broken now, and he's a mechanic.
1: 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I'm tired of you being dead weight. My car never breaks down anyway. You're out of here.
2: Yeah, it looks like you're calling the dealership.
1: Good luck, Mary.
0: No. I will do it myself just to spite him.
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1: 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My car never breaks down anyway. 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
2: Hey, what's happening? It's Tony LaBrie. A big old congrats going out to Emily Anderson. Yesterday, she scored tickets to see My Chemical Romance and Iggy Pop this Friday at Comerica Park. You, my friend, could be next. Be here today, roughly around 12:30. 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
2: Hunter in Pennsylvania. Hello, Hunter.
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3: Yeah.
4: Yeah, like it goes along with the moon?
5: Yeah, that sounds as bad.
4: Yeah, what are you doing to your foreskin that's happening?
6: Yeah, that sounds self-inflicted, Hunter.
3: Lots of calluses.
6: Calluses.
3: It's like sandpaper.
2: Are you serious?
4: I think you should use a moisturizer.
2: Or a doctor.
5: Yeah.
4: Yeah, maybe. When was the last time you went to the doctor?
3: Best way to think of it is think of a snake when they get rid of their scales.
6: Nope.
2: Alex, how long did you have your shoes on? That's a weird question, but we've all had that moment.
4: It is. I think it's the longest I've ever had a pair of shoes on continuously in my entire life, and it was 39 hours.
6: Oh, my
2: 39
6: God.
2: Straight hours.
4: 39 straight hours. My shoes went on at 4 a.m. on Friday, and I took them off at 7 p.m. on Saturday. And that is because the genius before you needed to take care of something in Atlanta. Had it all planned out. No big deal. I will fly out, thought I, at 6 a.m. I will land in Atlanta at 8 a.m. I will take care of what I need to do, and I will get on another plane at 4:27 p.m., and I will be back on the ground at 6:15. I will pick up my kids, and I will have my weekend with them.
2: You will have everything's going to work out just fine.
4: Everything will be just A-OK and perfectly fine. No problems whatsoever. And then I got to the airport, and that was already a rough start because the reason I wasn't here on Friday, because I was going to be on an airplane at 6 a.m.
2: Mm-hmm.
4: I did not leave until 9:45.
2: Sounds like Ooh. You should have been here.
5: Yeah, we were waiting.
4: So I landed in Atlanta. I did finally get there, and I went, okay. And I was a little worried because I thought to myself, well, maybe I just shouldn't get on this plane. Maybe I should take care of this thing I got to do later. I'll figure it out. And then I thought, no, if they're starting to go now, everything's coming back online up to speed. So it might be delayed later, but it'll be fine. If these are getting out now, surely it'll be fine later.
2: Now, here's the benefit of hindsight. I read an article this morning that said they expect today to be an awful day travel wise again, because the systems are still getting back up from the tech outage that we experienced on Friday.
4: Brutal.
2: Plus, everybody's delayed and left behind and everything else.
4: Yes, in hindsight, yes, I would not have ever set foot on plane number one. I would have saved myself a lot of trouble and heartache. But I didn't do that. I got on. And so I get down there and I've got a very short window of time, no big deal. Get everything taken care of pretty much. And then I go, all right, let's see. I check the phone. I'll get my ride back to the airport here. And oh, no! Not delayed, canceled.
2: That's going to make getting home by 6:15 difficult.
4: So I immediately start getting on computers and on my phone, and I'm on the Delta app, and I'm on Delta online. I'm on Delta on the app. I'm looking up rental cars. I'm trying to get other airlines. I'm looking up trains. I am looking up buses.
2: You were going to take a train?
4: If I needed to. Well, those started to come a little bit later, but I realized I was hosed. I'm like, uh-oh, this is bad. So I get myself back to the airport. I go, well, that's the best place.

0: place to be. Because if stuff starts to unfold, it'll be fine. The problem is because of the outage, the app wasn't working the right way. So it would say, we'll rebook you. And then you go on what? Oh, here's a flight. I'll take that one. Oops, something went wrong. And you go, oh, no.
1: I'm sure you could just call the customer service hotline and they'd be ready to help you in as little as 7 to 9 hours.
0: Oh, my God. Well, that was what I did first. I go, well, I'm going to call. And I was on hold for 2.5 hours, used up all my battery life, and then finally hung up. I got back to the airport, and then I did get rebooked, and it was supposed to be an 8:39 flight.
1: P.M. on Friday.
0: 8:39 p.m. on Friday. Okay, so I've already had
2: 2.5 hours after you were supposed to get home.
0: So I've already had to call my ex and say, hey, I am really sorry. I've just wrecked your plans for the night, but I'm screwed. I'm stuck. I don't know what to do. And so I think, okay, well, 8:39. So I get back to there. I go to the gate, and already the gate says delayed 10:40. I go, oh, boy. And then as time would come, 10:40 would come, and then eventually it would be 10:45, 10:50, and then the board would finally change, and it would say 11:15. And then it would go again. This went on and on 4 different times until 2:30 in the morning.
1: Ooh.
0: But we're feeling pretty good, me and all the other people that are going to Grand Rapids, because there's a flight crew, there's pilots, and there's a plane. We are going to get out of here.
1: It's everything you need.
2: Yeah, that's all the
0: And then
2: the
0: we waited another hour, and then it's always a bad sign when you see the pilot emerge, and he has a look on his face like, they ain't going to want to hear this. And he said something into the microphone as sheepish as I've ever heard a pilot. Like, usually they're like, well, I hate to tell you this, you know, but they have confidence. This guy was like, hey, I'm really sorry, but... And I don't even know what he said, because it wasn't like a flight time, like we've gone over our time. It was something else to do with something. And everyone was looking at each other, like, what did he say? I don't know. But the flight was canceled.
1: Maybe he did that on purpose. Like, well, I could be my normal confident self. Attention, passengers. This is not going to work. And you're all going to hate me. Or I could do this. Yeah. Hey, cancel. Things are really bad. Cancel. Yeah. See, okay, got to go bye.
0: So the flight gets canceled. And now we're all like, oh, no. And again, it's not just our flight. It's this whole airport. It's Atlanta. It's the biggest airport in the world. So there's thousands of people all looking at each other going, what do we do? And thank God everyone was pretty calm, because it was like, well, what are you supposed to do?
1: That's surprising.
0: And but we're sitting there, and then the gate lady was like, well, look, I can help some of you, but I have to go home. And so she's like, well, it's
1: saying, which is fair.
0: Yeah, it's fair. But she says, you know, it's saying here that you're going to be automatically rebooked. So there's nothing I can do right now. It's telling me that the earliest any of you are getting out of here, because everything had already been rebooked and rebooked and rebooked with other people, was today.
1: Today as in Monday.
0: Monday. She said the earliest any of you are going to get out of here probably is Monday. And I'm in full panic mode at this point. I go, oh, no. But I had already, like, hours before, I had gone through every car rental agency I could, and I finally found Dollar. Everything else was saying, we've got nothing, we've got nothing. Dollar says, sure. And I go, reserve. And I knew it wasn't going to do anything, but I did it anyway. So I went, and for an hour and a half, I slept on the floor next to a gate with my hoodie over my head and my backpack as a pillow.
1: Did you feel like an adventurer, a world traveler?
0: I mean,
1: feel
0: kind
1: like an
0: of.
1: Idiot.
0: Well, I'll tell you this. I didn't feel alone. I mean, I've never been in one of those situations. I've seen it before where it was bad weather, like in the winter, where you see, and usually you're the one watching on television going, oh, I feel so bad for those people.
1: Yes.
0: Now I'm one of those people, and I'm laying on the floor trying to sleep going, I hope nobody robs or rapes me, even though that was unlikely. So I get up at 4:30 and I go, well, I'm going to exit the airport now, and I am going to walk to the rental car gates.
1: Okay.
0: Which, of course, is like 9 miles away.
1: Yeah, why didn't you take the shuttle?
0: Well, no, where I was, it wouldn't have been quicker to take a... Well, no, actually, I did take a shuttle. I take it back. Okay. There was a shuttle.
1: Like, you walked 9 miles to the rental car place? They're set up at the airport you to the rental cars.
0: You have to exit the actual airport, and then, yes, you get on the shuttle and go over to the shuttle. And, of course, I get there, and I walk up, and I go, hey. He goes, can I help you? And I go, yeah, I reserved a car. He goes, yeah, you don't have one. And I go...
1: That was it?
0: I go, but... I go, well... I reserved one. And he said, did you reserve it before 6 a.m. yesterday? And I go, no. And he goes, yeah, we don't have any cars. And I go, well, why did you let me do it then? And he

0: had a look on his face, and I go, I get it, man. Like, I'm sorry. Like,
1: Okay. He didn't say, let me get this guy.
0: But still, and like all the other rental car agencies said, there wasn't anything available. So at least they were up front. So I walk back, and while I was walking over there, I went online and I found one flight on Frontier for Saturday or for Sunday mm-hmm. for yesterday. And I booked it. I bought another airline flight.
1: Mm-hmm.
0: So I'm just wandering around. I'm not even in the airport. I'm just in the lobby of Atlanta Airport. Well, I went back. I took the shuttle back to where there's at least some stuff. And I'm just wandering around. I'm having phone conversations with people. I keep trying to get onto the app. I'm trying to reaccess. All the lines are 24 hours long.
1: Now, we've seen Hot Wings when he can't get into his corporate email with the muttering and the fussiness.
2: Oh,
1: can you imagine?
0: Oh, no.
1: All because you had to go to Atlanta for a penis transplant.
0: I know. And there wasn't even time for it because I needed 5 hours and I only got an hour and a half. Mm. So it was awful. And so that never happened. The thing is, no, I wasn't like, I was muttering. I was like, what am I going to do? Oh, my God.
1: I know you were muttering. Are you kidding?
0: But I wasn't like stupid app or anything like that. I knew everyone was in the same boat. I was in the mode of I don't know what to do. I don't know how I'm going to get out of here. There were no cars. Like I said, there were no cars. I checked Greyhound. I checked Amtrak. And everything was at least till today. And then by the grace of God, I was about to leave the airport and keep my fingers crossed that Frontier worked out yesterday.
1: Yeah.
0: I was 1 minute from getting an Uber and leaving and going and getting something
1: finding
0: to
1: a hotel.
0: Eat, getting a hotel and just regrouping my brain, getting a shower and sleeping. And I, for the 25th time, no lie, like I had done it so many, I refreshed the Delta app and it said, you've been rebooked. And it was for a flight like 3 hours later. And I went, oh, my God. And it gave me two options. But then you go, yes. And I click on it and it goes, oops, something went wrong. And I go, no. So I refresh it again.
3: Poorly.
0: Now it says, you know, your itinerary has changed. Click here for new bookings. Now one of the two is no longer there. And I go, oh, no. So I click on that. Oops. Back it up. The flight's still there. Click on it. Oops. And I go, well, let me see what happens when I go to a kiosk. So I go to a kiosk. I scan my credit card.
1: Mm-hmm.
0: Lo and behold, there's a boarding pass. It shows up. I print it off.
1: Oh, Hot Wings' love for old paper finally catches up to him.
0: Yes!
1: It's working.
0: For $349, we finally exited. It was for $149. We finally left the airport at $445.
2: Right
0: finally.
2: On time.
0: And I landed. And I couldn't rest until our wheels were off the ground. I was like, they're going to call it back. We're going to have to go back to the gate. It's going to turn out our flight attendant is, I don't know, like a drug smuggler.
1: Or
0: something
1: gonna
0: bad
1: in
0: is going to happen
1: because it's foggy.
0: We're going to find out that a decal fell off the plane and we can never leave. I mean, something idiotic. And so we finally get into the sky and I have never been more relieved in my life. And so I made it back. We touched down at about like 6:08, I think, on Saturday afternoon. And I was feeling pretty good. And then I had to get I got stuck in a traffic jam for a couple of minutes because Donald Trump's motorcade was going by. And I went, oh, come on, man. I just want to go home. I go, everyone else around here is probably thrilled out of their minds that they get to see this historical moment go by. And I'm like, come on, man, just get out of here. I just want to go.
4: That's the moment I would have snapped and started bawling.
0: Yes.
4: Being 5 minutes from home.
0: It's like, this is when an idiot gets shot because he plows through the motorcade because he just wants to take off his shoes.
1: Now, someone asks a question. Would this wouldn't work. Rent a U-Haul, $20 a day.
4: Yeah, you can.
1: And then just drive it. Drop it off up here.
2: Pick up John Candy and his polka band. Polka band.
4: That's how people under 25 rent cars most of the time,
1: because
4: U-Haul will rent to you if you're 21 and up.
1: Really?
4: So yeah, if you need to rent a car, I probably should be saying this. A lot of my friends, like when they would go on trips and stuff in college, would just rent a U-Haul van for the weekend because it was significantly cheaper, way more space.
2: Yeah.
4: And it was like a church van and, you know, 10 people could ride all the way down to Miami.
0: Smart. Yeah, that is the one thing I did not think of. It never occurred to me to try like U-Haul or Ryder. But honestly, again,

0: in hindsight, not getting on the plane in the first place, that would have been the smartest move. But in this case, I'm glad I didn't think of that, because I would have done that, and then I would have gotten like the notification that I could have gotten on a plane, and I would have been like in a box truck in Chattanooga, like realizing that I had nine more hours
1: to
0: drive.
1: Not the way to visit Chattanooga.
0: So it ended up working out, I guess. But
1: well, I'm sure it was all worth it.
0: God, oh God, it was the worst. It was so bad.
1: More next. It is the Free Beer and Hot Wings Show.
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8: 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It's red and green. Red on the inside, green on the outside, has seeds. You spit them. The fruit. Hello?
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8: On the ground. It grows on the ground, stupid. It's green on the outside, red on the inside.
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6: Let's try this one-word movie game.
8: Okay.
6: What do you think? We could call it word by word, movie word.
10: I like that one.
6: Movie word?
10: Movie word.
6: Let's play movie word. All right. I'm going to give you one word at a time that brings you closer to identifying a movie.
8: Okay.
6: But I thought we could do it where you have to bet on yourself. Like I could give you a rough year or something about the film broadly, and then you could say, I can name it in three words. Sort of like the old school TV version of Name That Tune, where I could name it in 2 seconds or 3 seconds. I think that might be too hard. What do you think?
8: I mean, it might get a little complicated. We can try it regular first. And
6: let's try it regular. Steve, would you give us the, I know I should have warned you in advance. Would you give us the initials game music?
11: Oh, yeah, of course.
6: Unless you have a similar bed chosen that has more movie reel sounds.
11: Yeah, this one actually just curated it. It's slightly different.
10: I hear it.
6: Yeah, I like what you did.
11: See?
6: I like that a lot.
8: Very different.
6: Here we go. Movie word. Maybe a dud. Maybe exciting. That alone is exciting.
8: I'm very excited.
11: I'm excited because I was editing something and I didn't hear any of the rules.
6: I'm going to get one word at a time.
11: Okay.
6: That's about a movie. Buzz in with your name when you think you know what the movie is. You may not buzz in twice on this one. Okay. Did you get it wrong?
8: At all.
10: Oh.
6: Okay.
11: Got it.
8: All right.
6: Out for the round. Are you ready?
8: Yeah.
10: Ready.
6: Movie number one. Lab.
10: Kelly. Steve.
6: Kelly.
10: Old Yeller.
6: No.
11: Steve.
6: You are out for the round. Steve.
11: Outbreak.
6: You are out for the round.
10: Oh, like laboratory.
11: Yeah.
8: Not Labrador. Oh. But it could have gone either way.
11: Yeah, it could have gone either way.
8: Absolutely.
6: Movie word. Word two. Island.
8: Hot Wings.
6: Hot Wings.
8: The Island of Dr. Moreau.
6: Incorrect. You are also out. And then there was Tommy and Maitland.
10: Oh, boy.
6: All right. Now, Tommy worked at a movie theater, so he's practically Spielberg.
8: Yeah, he's basically Louis B. Mayer.
10: Maitland.
6: Wow. Could you think of an older reference?
8: There's a whole studio named after that guy.
6: Yeah, along with Dave Metro.
8: Yeah.
6: Maitland, did you buzz in after two words, but after all this time passed? Go ahead.
10: Yes. Jurassic Park.
6: You made a great decision!
10: Oh. Yeah. Nice.
6: From downtown, Maitland scores from deep, and she's on top.
11: My bad.
10: Tommy's here.
8: Yeah, dying to tell because of how he just ran into his own microphone.
10: Tommy can't hear it when he does it either because of how he listens, right? Can you hear it in there when you do it and what it sounds like?
6: No, every time you touch your microphone, it sounds like you're knocking ducks off a counter.
8: It's like amazing. A car ran into trash cans.
6: Stop it. I think I've been too subtle in referring to you as discontinuated in the past.
8: Yeah.
6: Do not touch your microphone.
10: Oh, yeah.
12: Got it.
13: Aye, Captain.
6: All right. Movie number two, Maitland leads 1-0. Keep track of your own score. Nobody will, I'll do it.
10: Okay.
6: Settled. First word.

0: Didn't.
1: Second word, romance.
2: Kelly.
1: Kelly.
2: 10 things I hate about you.
1: Incorrect. You are out. Word three, sketch. Word four, wealth.
2: Uh-huh.
1: I know it. I wrote it down.
3: Yeah, I do too. I'm just, you know.
1: Just wait and
3: giving
1: say
3: giving Maitland and Tommy a chance.
2: I'm
1: word number five. I'm out. Cold.
2: Maitland.
1: Maitland.
2: Ferris Bueller's Day Off.
1: Story about wealthy cold romance.
2: He pretends to have a cold, and he's got that badass red car.
1: I apologize.
0: And he wears a
1: that makes
0: coat.
1: A lot of sense. That was unfair. Word number six, voyage.
0: Oh, Tommy.
1: Ooh, Tommy.
0: Titanic.
1: Correct.
4: Yes.
2: Oh.
3: Oh, sketch. I was thinking, like, sketch comedy. I'm like,
2: me too.
3: This is throwing me off.
1: It's funny, because, like, when Kelly said Old Yeller on the first one, because I know the movie, the words all make specific context stuff to me. Mm-hmm. When you said Old Yeller, I wanted to, I'm glad I didn't, because I would have been completely wrong. But in my head, I wanted to go, what the hell is wrong with you?
2: I'd have been like, that is a bad movie, right? They shoot that dog in the head, don't they?
1: Yeah, but what you guessed spoiler made all alert. The sense in the world. Lab. All right. Are you ready?
2: Yes. Yes.
1: Movie word, round three. Tommy and Maitland each with what? Word number one, train.
0: Tommy.
1: Tommy.
0: Polar Express.
1: Incorrect, you are out. Oh. Word number two, letter.
2: Really sounds like Polar Express.
4: Hot wings.
1: Word number three, nerdy kid with glasses saying too many words. Hot wings.
4: Harry Potter and the Sorcerer's Stone.
1: Correct.
2: Ooh, good one.
1: Hot wings with what? Movie word round four. It's either Kelly or Steve's turn, obviously. This side of the room is, it went Maitland, Tommy, Hot Wings. So now in order, it should be Kelly.
2: Definitely.
3: Here we go. This is it.
1: Word number one. Sunrise.
3: Now I'm trying to think of alternate meanings for every word you say.
1: Mm-hmm. Word number two. Cliff.
2: Maitland.
1: Maitland.
2: Lion King.
1: Correct!
2: Yeah! Nice!
1: In two words. Well done. And I'm specifically picking what I think are the most vague words at the beginning. Because, like, I feel like Simba and Exile would have been pretty quick. All right, next one. Here we go. Maitland's got two. Word number one. Love.
4: Oh.
1: Literally every movie ever,
2: Kelly.
1: Except for, like, Kelly.
2: One Night in Paris.
3: That is
1: except
3: a real romance.
1: That movie that does not feature a lot of actual love.
4: Yeah.
1: He seemed to love it.
2: That's not it, though.
1: It's not it.
4: Okay. She was.
1: I'm going to let you keep going for that
2: okay.
1: one. Because I think that was a silly call, to quote Mrs. Nipple. All right. Word number two. War. Word number three. Rain. Each word is about a specific movie.
2: Maitland.
1: Maitland.
2: Forrest Gump.
1: Holy moly. Maitland has got this game!
2: Nice.
1: Gosh, I didn't get to feather, shrimp, ping pong, Alabama, or Gump.
4: Gump would do it. Probably would have done it.
1: Next one. Word number one.

0: movie word. Mentor.
1: Tommy.
0: Tommy.
1: Dead Poets Society.
0: Incorrect. You are out for the round. Word number two. Farm. Word number three. Conflict.
2: Oh, I mean, most good movies have conflict.
3: Mm-hmm.
0: Right.
3: Kelly?
0: Kelly?
3: Sling Blade?
0: Incorrect. Is that a farm?
3: I don't remember. He sleeps in a barn, though, doesn't he, or something?
0: Seems like he sleeps in a shed, yeah.
3: I feel like that's
0: Tommy,
3: right.
0: We assigned you to watch Sling Blade because you didn't think Billy Bob Thornton was a good actor, right?
1: Yes.
0: Did you watch it?
1: Yeah, absolutely.
0: What was your main character? Who was your favorite character?
1: Oh, Sling Blade.
0: Not the character.
3: Oh, what's he put on his biscuits?
1: Oh, you don't want to know.
3: Mustard.
1: You ever heard of three guys having a good time?
3: No.
0: Have you?
3: No, I haven't.
0: Oh. What do you and your friends do?
1: Dude, it's crazy night.
0: Stop and get some biscuits.
3: We make our own mustard. It only takes three of us.
0: So no, not Sling Blade. Word number four. Smuggler.
1: Mm-hmm. Oh,
0: Word number five. Ship.
1: Tommy can't
4: I'm
1: right?
4: I'm so bad at this.
0: That is correct. Tommy can't. Word number seven. Desert.
3: Hang on, a ship and a desert.
5: And
3: this
5: a farm.
3: Sounds stupid.
4: Steve.
3: Secret White, Life of Walter Mitty.
4: Steve. Noah's Ark.
0: No.
1: Oh, man.
3: Evan Almighty.
0: No. Word number eight. Force.
2: Hot wings.
3: Maitland.
0: Hot wings.
2: That is Star Wars. A New Hope.
0: Correct. That is confusing, though. A ship and desert. I was like, oh, that's a good combo. All right, here we go. Round seven. Hot wings one. Maitland. Two?
2: Three. I have two.
0: Tommy, one?
2: I have two.
4: I buzzed in once.
0: I'm proud of you, Steve.
4: Thank you.
0: You brought it with all the thunder of the gods from above.
3: Yeah.
0: Here we go. Word number one. Frozen.
4: I'm not going to fall for this.
3: Mm-hmm.
4: No. Mm-mm. Mm-mm. Yes, I am. Steve.
0: Steve.
4: Frozen 2.
0: That's incorrect.
2: Hot wings.
0: Hot wings.
2: Frozen.
0: Correct.
4: Seriously?
2: Yeah. Damn. I saw his eyebrows go up when you said frozen, and then you said two.
0: And then they would...
3: Yeah, that wasn't it.
4: Because I thought that it was part of the trick.
0: I feel like...
3: I'll trick you by tricking me with this trick.
0: I'm going to take that, you doing that, as a compliment to how much trickery I offer.
4: Yeah. You're a tricky man.
0: Yeah. That wasn't actually one of the words. I just thought that would be fun to see if it would twist you in knots. It worked. All right. Round eight. Last one, double points. Word one on movie word. Suit.
2: Need more.
0: Yeah. Word two. Genius.
3: Maitland.
0: Maitland.
3: Rain Man.
0: Incorrect.
3: Dang it.
2: Oh.
0: Makes sense, though. I see what you're doing.
3: Kelly.
0: Kelly.
3: Men in Black.
0: Incorrect. Word three. Assemble.
1: Steve, say a beautiful mind. It's about that genius guy, remember? Who's drawing windows or whatever.
0: He what?
3: He doodled on windows. Oh, everybody's like, wow, yeah. He's super smart.
0: Yep. Nope, just had a severe mental illness. Word three. Possibly four. Shield.
2: Hot wings.
1: Tommy.
0: Hot wings.
2: The Avengers.
0: Correct.
3: Oh.
0: All right, there's two left, but we're out of time.
1: Don't.
0: So the answers are The Wizard of Oz and The Godfather.
1: Oh, Tommy. Mm.
0: Too late.
1: Oh.
0: Congratulations, Maitland. Dominating performance.
1: I got five.
3: Oh, yeah, and Hot Wings ended up winning, though.
0: Hot Wings, congratulations. You snatched victory from the jaws of defeat.

0: Great. Oh, everybody's man. Proud of you.
1: Good job.
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4: Hey, what's happening? 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A big old congrats going out to Emily Anderson. 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
7: Call us or text us something that everyone agrees, because we spend so much time talking about how the country is, we don't, but we certainly can acknowledge, everyone's divided. The fact of the matter is, there are lots of things we all agree on. Now, you can make it silly, you can make it serious, whatever you want, but it has to be something that legit everyone can agree on. Right?
11: Like when kids won't stop asking questions, even though it's cute, it's annoying as hell.
7: Yeah.
11: Like, just shut up.
7: Nagging is never cute.
11: Yeah.
7: Or you mean like, just like why does that do that?
11: Yeah.
7: Why is that blue?
11: Oh, yeah. Every kid does it. Every kid does it. And it's annoying no matter what. But at the same time, it's kind of adorable.
7: It like, is absolutely.
11: Yeah. It's like some of these questions are hilarious, but also you've been talking for 45 straight minutes. Shut up, little one.
7: I think some people would say, well, you know, all the kids should be able to ask as many. And I agree. But if you've never been annoyed by it, you've not been around one who's doing it.
11: Yeah.
7: Because it does get old.
11: Yeah.
12: It can. Yeah.
11: Another big one, teachers deserve a raise.
7: Oh, you're not going
12: to get. Oh, no. There are plenty of people that don't agree with that.
11: Really?
7: I agree. Absolutely. But,
12: they get summers off. They don't have to do this. It's usually people that don't have any interaction with teachers. But,
7: yeah.
13: I'm not quite sure how to word it, but other people on the road are bad drivers. Like, you're a good driver, but they're the bad drivers.
7: Everyone else sucks at driving?
13: Oh, yes.
12: Yeah. Everyone can. Yeah, I think you're right. Everyone can agree that other drivers are bad.
13: I don't think you'll be hard pressed to find somebody who would admit, like, no, I'm the bad driver.
12: I think there are people that will admit they're the bad driver, but they would also agree that everyone else is also terrible.
11: Mm-hmm. Well, I say I'm a bad driver. Go ahead, Steve.
14: Yeah, I was going to say, Kelly's motto is you have to be a bad driver to be a good driver.
11: Yeah, that's right. That's right.
14: Yeah.
13: But she means bad as in, like, you know, like,
14: I'm a bad bitch.
13: I'm bad.
11: Yeah. Mayla's been in the car with me. It's a little scary, but we get there.
7: I don't think I've rode with you.
11: Have y'all? Have y'all
12: no.
11: been?
7: I don't think.
12: No, I'm not. I have a car and I my own safety.
7: Maitland, Kelly?
12: No,
7: not all the time scary, because I don't think it would be that. But are there moments where you're like grabbing the OS handles?
13: I don't grab the OS handle, but I do try to

0: subtly grab like the side of the door.
1: So it is a thing.
0: Where you're like, or you just, you know, you're taking a turn a little high or a little hot. And then there are times when like we're coming up on a real orange light where I would have stopped.
1: Yeah. Where it's really, really bright.
2: Lights are forever yellow for me.
3: I was behind Kelly one time on the highway and I was like, whoa, she is.
2: What was I doing?
3: Doing some stuff there.
2: Going, bobbing and weaving?
4: Going for
3: yes.
4: it.
3: Yes.
0: But, okay, like, you were my
3: very fast lane changes.
0: Oh, she is my favorite person to be, you are Kelly, my favorite person to be in a traffic jam with. Yeah. You navigate that thing like no other.
2: Yeah, I'm just trying to be predicting or predictive of like traffic patterns. So I'm just sitting there and I don't have road rage either. Mm-hmm. Most of the time if people are like riding me or riding my butt or whatever, I'm always like, all right, whatever. And I like to, I just kind of be like, okay, well, if I get over now, that car's moving a little faster over here. So I weave a little bit, but I don't like to cut people off. I don't really do that. So I don't think I'm a bad driver because of that reason.
1: Yeah.
0: Mm-hmm.
2: But I'm not, I think I make people fuzzy.
1: It sounds like it. Yeah. Just based on the descriptions. Yeah. It seems like you would. Steve, what's something you think everybody agrees on?
3: Everybody. Mm.
1: I'll let you think about it. I'll give some examples, though it may steal.
3: Okay.
1: Via text from Birmingham. Everyone loves their phone. I think.
2: Ooh, I don't know about that.
4: No.
1: I think some people hate their phone,
0: mm-hmm.
1: but they might still be addicted to it.
2: Yeah.
1: But I think there's definitely people that hate it.
2: I have a love hate.
1: Yeah. I think a lot of people are in that category. Yeah.
2: Like, I dream of the day where, technology just went down everywhere. I dream of that day. I know we'll lose so many conveniences that suddenly I'll be like, damn, I should have thought of that before I got so excited that everything shut down.
4: Yeah.
2: But it would be so nice to be less connected.
4: I appreciate my phone. Mm-hmm. I don't love my phone.
2: Mm-hmm.
4: I love the phone for the phone part.
2: Yeah.
4: Which is almost never the part that gets used.
3: Oh, you mean that green icon?
4: Yeah, like I like, when I'm somewhere being able to contact somebody else or communicate like, oh, hey, I'm at the store. Do I need this? Or, hey, when are you going to be home or whatever? But so I like the communication part, but that's so rarely the useful part. It's like, you know, you're on Facebook or Instagram. You're like, I'm wasting so much time. I hate it.
0: That was last Saturday, though. I don't know if it was just the area that I was in or if it was everywhere, but Verizon was down for 6 hours.
1: Yep.
0: And that meant like internet that uses Verizon towers was too. And so I was at a friend's house that was like 45 minutes from my house. That was. I don't know how I'm going to get home. I don't know my way. Mm-hmm. But it was beautiful. We played card games. Like, we just hung out. We talked to each other. Nobody was on their phone. Nobody could be on their phone.
1: Right.
0: It got a little frustrating because it was like, I want to show you this picture. Oh, but it's on my Instagram, so I can't get it.
1: Isn't that weird when that happens?
0: But it was, I loved it. I've been longing for a time where I can just shut off my phone and everybody can leave me alone. And I got that last weekend. It was beautiful.
1: It's pretty sweet. Too bad it wasn't forced in a way like that, but
0: but it has to be.
1: All right, everyone agrees that we don't agree on everything.
0: Mm-hmm.
1: Okay, good. Everyone can agree that everyone deserves a healthy meal. Okay, I think that's one people can sign off.
3: I was going to say that a good meal heals.
1: Yeah, everyone can agree that BMW drivers are the worst. Do you think that that would have to include BMW drivers? And I don't think they would.
4: I don't know if they would. Well, they might. They probably think other BMW drivers are. They don't know blinkers exist.
1: Maybe.
4: I know that.
1: Greg in Middle Tennessee, listening on 102.9 The Buzz. What's something you think everyone will agree with?
5: I'm saying everybody will agree that Elvis Presley has got a good singing voice. Even if they don't like Elvis, he's got a good voice.
1: Yeah, I would think it's not your cup of tea, but it'd be pretty hard to argue that it's not a pretty classic voice. I think that might be
5: true.
1: That's right. There you go. I'm down with that. Maitland, you want to fight that one, don't you?
0: I did until you said, like, it might not be people's cup of tea, but it's good, because that's right.
1: Right? I mean, there are, like, Mariah Carey has a great voice. I'd be fine if I never heard it again.
2: I love her.
1: But I acknowledge that she can do things vocally that most people cannot do.
3: I just realized that tomorrow will be the day that she'll post that video of her like thawing out, because after Halloween, radio stations will flip

0: to Christmas music.
1: Oh, we need to do a wellness check on poor Andy down the hallway.
2: I know, that poor guy.
1: Two months.
0: Every year, it's that stupid video. It's like, oh, I'm thawing out. Time for me.
2: God, I wish I had a Christmas hit.
1: I wish you did too.
2: I mean, really.
0: Get to work on that, man. Like, you got two months.
2: You can earn a great living by having one Christmas hit.
1: We'll challenge you for the rest of the show. Text us things or call us with things you think everyone will agree on. For example, everyone agrees that stubbing your toe on any furniture is the worst thing that can happen.
3: Yep.
1: Yes. There's literally not a person who'd be like, oh, God, that felt awesome. Mm-hmm. Like, that's impossible. Right?
2: True.
1: No one likes that.
2: Nobody enjoys it. Well, that kind of pain, nobody likes.
1: Everyone, we can all agree that everyone loves self-pleasure. I don't think that's true.
2: No, some people, at least when they do it, it might feel good, but they loathe themselves, so then thus they hate it.
1: Or they're just not interested.
2: Yeah.
3: There are times where when I get the urge to do it, I'm like, come on, I don't want to do this right now.
1: Like, because it's inconvenient?
3: Yeah. I'm like, I got to close the door, keep the cats out. I got to make a whole thing of it. And you're just like,
1: Is there a process?
3: There's a bit of a process. Yeah.
1: I'm not trying to get too deep, but like, do you have to arrange pillows?
3: No. Okay. No. But it's still just like, I got to close the door. I got to make sure the windows are closed.
1: Do you have a special blanket?
3: I know.
1: Like in kindergarten where you slept on your towel?
0: No.
2: So your biggest burden is that you have to close a door in the windows?
1: Yeah, I'm waiting to see what the bigger problem is.
3: Yeah, but then it's also like, okay, this could take me 5 minutes or it could take me 25, depending on how long it takes me. I just want to get it done. Like, get this urge out of here.
1: When you just, when you just want it, like, especially if it's one like, I just need it to sleep.
3: Yeah.
1: Why is this taking so long?
2: The phrasing of a serial killer.
1: You just need to release. Yeah. Yeah, I can't wait to talk about blank segment.
0: Yes!
1: Hot Wings, who's been almost late every day.
0: This year.
1: For summer.
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1: Yeah. Is now officially late. 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
4: Yeah. He brews his own beer.
2: Oh, God. And tells everyone.
3: I bet he brags about the low ABV that it has, though. It's like one.
4: Point.
3: So it doesn't taste that good. It doesn't
5: so, you brewed O'Doul's?
2: More like, oh, don't.
5: Yeah. It's what beer drinkers drink when they're not drinking beer.

0: 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Start today with what is not breaking news for some of you, but breaking news for others. Hot Wings was late today.
1: Yeah!
0: Not because he left the house late, it's because stoplights.
2: Maybe a little of both.
0: How can you be 30 years of work harder, pull yourself up by your bootstraps, don't buy something that's you can't afford, personal responsibility,
2: yeah,
0: and I'm late, stoplights are hard.
2: You don't know how hard I worked my accelerator today. I worked real hard.
0: If only there was a way.
2: I tried incredibly hard to get here on time. Mm-hmm. I have a real problem, and I knew lately.
1: You've been pushing.
2: Especially lately. Yeah, I've been.
0: Oh, it was
2: really,
0: a matter of time. No one was surprised.
2: No,
0: like today's
2: not even me.
0: Not even me. But I'm very resigned when you walked in.
2: But yeah, fate had it out for me today with my running late already.
0: I hit
2: every light, man. I was like,
0: is this the multiverse's problem?
2: Yeah.
1: I knew when I was pushing it and I didn't see your car in the parking lot, I was like, ooh, today's going to be the day.
3: That's a good feeling though, right? Because you're like, Maitland, you're probably nervous because you're running a little bit late. But as soon as you see that someone else is later, it's like, instantly, it's like you're 2 hours early.
2: Yeah. No one will remember my time because they'll remember his. Yeah.
3: Well, that's fun.
2: That's a fact.
3: All right.
0: It happens. But again, maybe I'll be late tomorrow. Who knows?
3: Get your orders ready.
2: I only have myself to be sad about. And those lights. Stupid lights.
3: Good morning. I'm Steve. And I think this is pretty common, especially in this room. This show has ruined a lot of things for me in my life, like phrases and ways to react to things. So yesterday we had some friends of ours here in the studio after the show just popped in to say hi for a few minutes. And one of them said that we were just talking about like their business and everything, and that all they had to do was say the phrase a little bit different. And in my head, I hear a little bit different. And I looked around to see if anyone else was like, oh my God, they just said that phrase that has been ruined for me by Chaz Razzle, the man who brews his own beer that you just heard about in that intro. Mm-hmm. And thanks, show. Thanks.
0: I wasn't even here that day.
2: Yeah.
0: And when they said it, I went, ooh, it was a little bit different.
3: Yeah. A little bit different.
2: That was a strong day.
4: It was very funny.
2: So, yes, I don't know if my facial expression showed it, but yes, I also said, a little bit different.
3: Yeah. Me, I have zero poker face. You just said a few words.
4: Good morning, I'm Kelly, and I have a book recommendation I have to tell y'all about because I just started it, and it has me laughing out loud. I don't know if it's going to keep going that way, but it's The Calamity Club by Catherine Stockett, same person who wrote The Help, right? Is that what you told me earlier, Free Beer? I never read The Help, but I saw the movie, loved the movie. But The Calamity Club is set in 1933 in Mississippi, and it follows a 12-year-old orphan and a woman named Birdie. And I don't know enough about Birdie quite yet. She's a quick intro in the beginning, and she's buying some pills. But
0: buying pills like naughty pills?
4: Yeah. And then the orphan who is 12 years old named Meg is hilarious. She is a

0: 12-year-old little kid in an orphanage, and the things she says are wildly offensive by today's standards. Mm-hmm. Wildly. But the things that she's doing in the first, like, I'm listening to it, in the first 45 minutes of this book, I literally laughed out loud multiple times. And I've seen this book all over the place lately, and I've, you know, sometimes things catch fire, like a lot of the Colleen Hoover books, and I read them, and I'm like, oh, this is fine. Mm-hmm. 'Cause some of them are really good, and some of them are fine, whatever. This one, 45 minutes in, and it's a 30-hour audiobook. I'm going to finish it in 2 days, I bet. I'm going to find something to do for the next 15 hours today and 15 hours tomorrow, and I'm going to listen to this book like I'm addicted to it. It is so damn good. And then an audiobook, too. I just listened to one that Meryl Streep was narrating. Ooh. And that was really nice on my ears because she's just fantastic. But this one, it sounds like a 12-year-old girl from Mississippi. I don't know if that's adding to it or what, but The Calamity Club by Catherine Stockett. So good.
1: Which do you use for your audiobooks?
0: Libby.
1: Libby? Mm-hmm. Oh, yeah, that's right. You the said library, it's free.
0: Yeah, I think that's why I'm also feeling like I want to get rid of all my books because I'm utilizing the library so much. That I don't need all these books anymore. I used to love the process of buying a book, and I'll still do that for gifts and stuff because mm-hmm. I love going to our local bookstores around here. We've got a couple really good ones. But Libby has been life-changing because I can walk right around the corner from my house, and there's a library, and then they also have all the audiobook options as well. You wait a little while, but like I think I waited like 8 weeks to get this book on audiobook, and it's totally worth it, though. It's totally worth it.
1: So you have to wait to get the audiobook? I guess they still only have so many licenses.
0: Yeah, and there's actually, if you Google why those are limited with libraries, it's a really interesting thing that libraries are going through, and I'm not educated enough on that, but I've read a whole thing about it.
1: I've dragged my feet for 30 years on books on tape.
0: Yeah.
1: And audiobooks.
0: No, but the library's fantastic.
1: I think I need to do it.
0: Yeah, Libby app. And then every year for my birthday or Christmas, I ask for an Audible subscription, so I get a book a month, or you get 12 credits in the year. So you can get a book a month, essentially, if you want to do it like that.
1: Didn't one of them used to come free with Amazon Prime? Was that Audible?
2: I thought.
0: Wait, you, like the whole year? Like you can get as many books as you want? Oh.
1: I don't know.
0: I'd have to look into that. I don't have Prime, but it would be worth it.
1: Yeah.
3: Yeah, I feel like get some freebies along the way.
2: Yeah, a lot of those subscriptions, they also throw in like 3 months of Audible or something.
3: Yeah, it's like with Amazon Prime, like I have basic Prime music, you know, where I can listen to a lot of stuff. It's very rare that I can't remember the last time that it said you need to be a subscriber to Plus or whatever for this artist.
2: Mm-hmm.
3: That like never happens anymore.
1: Mm. Audible not included with Amazon Prime.
3: Never mind.
0: It's a great gift though to give people, and also so is the Calamity Club. So if you've got somebody's birthday coming up or any reason to buy somebody a book, get that one. It's hilarious so far. I hope it doesn't suck the next.
1: It's gonna turn
0: 29 hours.
1: It's gonna be what, like those movies where it's one movie and then all of a sudden. Like From Dusk Till Dawn, where it starts out kind of a gangster movie and then there's vampires.
0: Yeah.
1: And Selma Hayek turns into a lizard or something. Honestly, this is a different movie now.
3: Yeah.
0: It could
3: really
0: happen.
3: Good morning. I'm Hot Wings with a hot take.
4: Oh, hot, hot, hot, hot. Hot, hot, hot, hot, hot, hot.
3: I do not care about overall streams and sales. F. Morgan Wallen, Garth Brooks remains the best country artist of all time.
0: Wait, did Morgan Wallen surpass Garth Brooks in any way, shape, or form?
3: I think so. I think in overall sales.
0: I'm about to go start just binging some Garth Brooks.
3: Well, just leaving it on in silent. So part of the reason I thought about that is because there was just a big news story. I just saw that like Garth Brooks is going on a big tour again, and his starting tickets are like $37.
0: Awesome. Ooh, good for him. I'm glad he's doing that.
3: And I'm like, he's still, you know, I don't care if you care about politics or whatever, but as an artist, the variety of his songs, zero auto-tune, all of that. Like, he's just better. It's like when Drake passed up the Beatles for number ones or something, and you go, yeah, but he's not better. Like, he might have more at this point, but he's not better. And same with, like, current country stars. They might have more thanks to streams and stuff. It's easy for people to
1: download. Compare.
3: It's not the same as going to a record store like we used to have to.
2: I don't think Garth Brooks is, I don't think he's on Spotify, right?
3: He might not be. I don't know.
0: Think he
1: he's not
0: either.
1: On Apple Music.
2: Yeah, I don't think he is. So, I mean.
1: I think he's only on Prime.
2: Is he?
1: Yeah.
3: So, anyway, that's my take.
1: Mm.
0: I saw this video the other day of a girl who kept all, do you guys keep your ticket stubs?
3: Mm-hmm. I used to all the time, but now with the digital ones, yeah, I almost never have one.
0: That's a really, I mean, nobody has them anymore, but if you've kept them, your old ones, this girl had a video.

0: video the other day where she said, I was going through my old ticket stubs and got pissed because she started looking at the prices of tickets. And I was like, oh, man, I have a whole box of those. And even if I buy tickets and they're sent to my Apple Wallet or whatever, I'll screenshot it and print it out.
1: Hmm.
0: And I went and saw Mumford & Sons in 2012 for $50. $50.
1: Probably felt like a lot then.
0: Yeah, they're coming up in about a month here in town. And they're $150.
1: Mm-hmm.
0: And then this other woman who I saw 6 years ago at the same exact venue, Tash Sultana, a $40 ticket, $45 with fees, was $90 this round at the same venue.
2: Yeah, but
0: same
2: you're,
0: venue.
2: But those fees are for convenience.
0: Yeah.
3: Yeah, because it's really convenient.
0: Yeah. Mm-hmm. I saw Florence and the Machine, $45 in St. Louis. And then when she was in Detroit a couple months ago, I couldn't go because I couldn't fathom paying $200 to go see her. And I love her. There were so many tickets like that, and I stopped doing it. I was like, I'm gonna look and see. And then I got pissed off, too, and I was like, why am I doing this?
3: You should see how much it cost me to see Billy Joel 40 years ago.
0: Was it a lot or no?
3: No, it was like 1850.
0: Yeah, exactly.
3: At Joe Louis Arena.
0: It's crazy.
3: But that was some time ago.
0: So I love hearing Garth Brooks is doing $37 tickets, but the venue will be like, but it's a $20
3: well,
0: know,
3: probably.
0: Transaction fee.
3: Yeah, almost certainly.
0: Which would still be cheaper than
3: yeah.
0: Now. I'm going to see Casey Musgraves in like a month. And I mean, a friend in Milwaukee, and she's like, we should go see Casey Musgraves. And I was like, okay, let's do it. Her tickets were $150 for like basic seats. This is not up close, real good seats. They're decent. And I thought, that's what I paid to go see Bad Bunny in Europe. Why am I paying this to go see Casey Musgraves? That's so expensive.
1: Man, I don't think anybody's going to get me to go to a show anymore.
0: It's so expensive.
1: I just don't think it's going to happen.
3: Yeah, unless it's going to have to be.
1: Unless the radio station's like, we got an extra.
0: Yeah.
1: All right, then I'll go. On the way. Fifth and sixth graders had a puberty health class, and they were allowed to submit anonymous questions.
2: Oh, good.
1: Why wouldn't we answer them?
2: Yeah.
1: We're health instructors. 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
1: Did we say something that offended you?
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0: Later this hour, Dumber Than the Show trivia revisited. Talked about how expensive tickets are for stuff. Some people chipping in. In the year 2000, I have tickets left over for $25 all-day pass to the Vans Warped Tour. $25.
4: $25. That would easily
0: pure
4: be
0: bargain.
4: Couple hundred dollars now.
0: Yep. Mm-hmm.
4: Easily.
5: The year I went to a Music Midtown when Elton John and Eminem and Jack White were all there, $45 a day.
0: Jeez.
5: $45 a day.
4: Was that Atlanta?
5: Yeah. Mm-hmm.
0: Let's see. You guys got to start going to metal shows. They're a lot cheaper. Text, I'm going to a country concert in Ocean City, Maryland at the beginning of October. Just me for 2-day concert. It's $1,500.
5: Oh, my God.
3: Jesus.
4: What the hell?
3: Nothing's worth that.
4: No.
0: Is Hank Jr. handing out HJs? Like, what? Like, is it a one-of-a-kind thing? Can't be. All right, so fifth and sixth graders were given the opportunity of the school to submit anonymous questions for the puberty education class.

0: submit questions anonymously, probably because they knew that all been jackass questions.
1: I think they let us, but nobody did. Everyone was too embarrassed because when you're that age, you still think everybody knows what you're writing down on the paper.
0: And what if the teacher talks to you and they answer it?
1: Yeah.
0: Would you like to try to answer some of them?
2: Yeah, yeah. Sure.
1: Yeah.
0: Question number one, what is inside a boob?
1: Sand.
0: Yeah.
1: Absolutely. A bag of sand.
3: Yes. Yeah.
2: Yeah. Obviously.
3: And milk.
1: Mm-hmm. Yeah, milky sand.
2: Milk and sand, and somehow they know how to separate themselves.
4: Yeah, and it's like the same thing that you put in a waterbed.
0: Which were filled with milk and sand, yeah. Thus the complete misnomer of the name.
1: Mm-hmm. Yeah, it's actually milk and sand bed.
4: Mm-hmm. Should have been a boob bed.
0: Okay, this one I don't know how you can answer. Why do I have a mustache? That's from a sixth grader from somewhere.
2: Oh, that's to save flavor.
3: Okay, but why does a sixth grader have a mustache?
0: Right?
3: That's insane.
2: Hit puberty a little early.
1: Yeah. There were definitely those kids in my class had like a full beard in eighth grade or something. I'm like, what the hell?
0: Yeah, I can't find a pube and you look like the Marlboro man.
2: Yeah, we all had a couple of those kids.
0: What's going on? Is physical activity only done in bed? No.
2: I hope not.
0: What are your parents telling you?
2: Yeah, because the fact is, most physical activity is done outside of a bed.
1: I wonder if they're too embarrassed to write the word sex. And
0: maybe that's
1: what they actually meant.
0: But then, probably. Boy, how do you answer that if you're the teacher? Because the honest answer is, no, it happens in lots of places.
2: Yeah.
1: I think that's how you answer it.
0: Yeah. Your parents might have had physical activity next to a dumpster outside of a crappy bar in Milwaukee. That's how you got here.
3: My first physical activity was in the back of an Explorer.
2: Yeah. See? Oh, man. You're living up to the name of the car.
1: Ford Explorer?
3: Yeah.
1: Okay.
2: Yeah.
1: Like Ponce de Leon.
3: Yes, exactly.
4: I think some people call it bedroom activities when they're explaining it versus saying sex.
1: Oh, that's the that's like when you say adult beverages.
4: Yeah. Yeah, with kids, though, like, that's bedroom activities, you know? Mm-hmm. And I think they do that. I don't know. I don't have kids. But
0: just a way to get kids not to ask.
4: Uh-huh. So that's probably why. It's like, is it only activities in the bedroom?
0: This one's written in Sharpie on like a Post-it note. What do you need to make a baby? Well, $2 million.
2: No. Yeah.
0: And a six-pack of Natty Light.
2: Yeah.
4: And a desire to save a relationship.
2: A woman with low expectations.
0: A desire to save a relationship. Boy, there's something that's never not been tried, but also never been effective.
4: Yeah.
0: I mean, they're for years. Do babies come from baby heaven or the butthole?

0: hole or the vagina, spelled V-A, capital G-I-N-A.
1: Vagina.
2: Which is a baby heaven.
3: Yeah.
2: I mean, it's like, it is the heaven a baby lives in until it's on Earth. It's
4: more like a haven.
2: Yeah.
4: Close.
2: Nice. Yeah.
0: Does chocolate really help cramps?
2: Makes me feel better.
0: Doesn't hurt, yeah. Right?
3: No. I think garlic hurts, though.
0: Is that right?
3: Really? Yeah. I don't know why.
1: Oh. Like it makes garlic makes you gassy a little bit. Like, and same with onions and stuff, I believe.
3: Well, a few years ago, I was on day one of my period, and I got a real, like, garlic salty piece of garlic bread, and every bite I took, I'd start cramping again. And I was like, I don't know why this is happening, but I think it has to do with this bread.
0: I don't think I'd like that at all. How do babies breathe when they're in a bag of water? I assume they mean the amniotic sac, not when they're placed in a Ziploc.
3: Beats me.
1: You know, to be honest with you, I'm amazed that oxygen manages to go through some sort of a blood tube as well.
4: Yeah, I don't get that.
1: I don't. And how, as soon as they come out, they can immediately breathe air from the air.
4: It's weird.
1: I don't know how that works either.
0: Yeah, never even understand.
1: With you go, go to college if you want to get that deep.
0: Yeah.
4: We just answer
0: not our college.
1: No,
4: we just
1: no.
4: answer magic for most of these.
0: That is the answer.
1: Yeah.
0: Why do people like doing sex? Is it good for your body?
1: Yes.
4: Mm-hmm. It does the body good.
1: It feels good.
0: Should it be

0: We're not doing real science.
1: That was the question?
2: Mm-hmm. No, that's
0: somebody Oh, man, thanks for clearing that up.
2: Oh, Sally Science over here was all about it.
0: Maybe that know-it-all can answer this question. Why is puberty a thing?
3: So you can get boobs if you're lucky? I wasn't.
1: I read that in a textbook once.
0: Puberty is a thing. Otherwise, you'd have a one-inch penis your whole life.
3: Some people do, though.
0: Some do.
1: Yeah, the guy we talked about last week. Some do. Was it like 0.3?
0: Yeah, like 3/8 of an inch or something, right? Like
4: 0.38 of an inch.
0: 0.38.
3: Are the chodes of your boy world like the flat-chested of the girl world? Is that the same? Because you're like flat penis?
0: I mean, I guess.
4: I assume so.
1: Yeah.
0: I guess so.
3: Imagine if you had two. Double whammy.
0: You
4: mean both flat-chested and a chode?
3: Two chodes?
0: So two short penises?
3: Mm-hmm. Yeah.
4: Look like you're trying to look for a place to put the jumper cables.
0: Yeah. Mm-hmm.
4: When boys tease girls, does that mean they like them or are they trying to be mean, asking for a friend?
0: It depends on if they like the girl or hate the girl.
3: Mm-hmm. I'll know, tease him back and see what he says. Right. Then you'll know.
4: Is it possible for a girl to have a penis?
3: Yep.
4: Interesting spelling, P-E-N-I-C-E.
1: Ooh, penice.
4: Can men get pregnant? Penice. Something, you know, like pregnancy? I like that one.
3: Up the
4: something,
3: butt,
4: you know,
3: only.
4: Like pregnancy.
0: Yeah.
4: Can you get pregnant playing Fortnite?
1: Yeah.
0: I mean,
4: not from
0: it depends on if you can play Fortnite while somebody's sitting on you. Yeah. Mm.
4: This one is to Mrs. C, presumably the teacher. How do you count your holes?
0: Which, I mean, you know, like overall, like a body, all the holes on a body or just the sexual
4: ones? You mean
0: ones?
4: Like is the kid asking body count? And like if mouth stuff counts, or are they asking like, is there three holes down there or four? Do you use Arabic numbers or are they labeled in Roman numerals? What's happening?
0: Yeah, do you count the nostrils?
3: How do you know it's there if you can't see it?
1: Yeah.
3: Like your bunghole.
1: Excellent question.
0: Mm-hmm.
4: It's our excellent
3: question. You got to use a mirror and check it out down there. See what you got.
0: Yeah.
4: When was the last time you did that?
3: Actually, my girlfriend, when she was pregnant, she said that her parts turned purple. And I was like, what? And she's like, if you ever get pregnant, never look at your vagina after X amount of months. She's like, it's swollen. It's weird. Mine's purple. And I was like, what are you talking about? And I obviously wasn't pregnant. And then she asked me that. She's like, when was the last time you looked at your vagina?
4: Mm-hmm.
3: I'm like, I don't know. What do you mean?
4: Like, I mean.
3: Like, after I shave, I like to check and make sure I didn't leave any, like, soldiers behind, you know?
4: But at a certain point, once you've really gone in with the mirror and had a look around, you know, it's been 60 years since we went to the moon.
3: Yeah.
4: And that is a lot more extravagant than your own body, right? Yeah. I mean, we're like, yeah, we saw it. It's flat.
3: But I was more thinking that. That's the point. I was like, have I ever thought about the color of my vagina? Like, have I ever thought about that? And because some people say your nipples match the color of your vagina. Some people say, like, the color of your nipples are the perfect color of lipstick for you.
2: Mm-hmm.
3: All these things. I was like, this could be good to know. And I also thought maybe if I go and I look and I tell her I looked, she'll show me her purple vagina. Because I really wanted to see it. I was like, what do you mean it's purple?
1: I feel like you could probably Google that.
3: I didn't want to do that.
0: Well, yeah,
3: I wanted to see my friends, not a stranger's.
0: Sure, yeah, Google purple clam.
2: And then blue waffle while you're at it, too.
0: Yeah. Oh, that's a good one to look at, yeah.
3: But that was a couple years ago.
4: Yeah. I feel like with women, when it seems like a lot of women would show in that situation. Like, women have no problem, it seems like, from what I've heard.
3: Yeah.
4: Like, whipping their tubes out or... That's probably a lot different, though, than saying, hey, check out my vagina, huh?
3: I don't know.
4: No?
3: Yeah. I don't really care at this point.
4: Yeah.
3: It's different, but at 38, I don't really care anymore. If my friend's pregnant, she's like, look at my vagina. It's crazy. I'd be like, all right, show it to me.
4: Steve, Hot Wings, Tommy, yes. Have any of you ever had a male friend offer to show you their penis for any reason ever? Or have you ever had a friend say, yeah, I was over at my buddy's house the other night, and he wanted me to look at... Like, anything similar to that? Because we've heard those stories anecdotally about, like, women, even like you telling the story about your friend who's talking about, like, I don't remember a time where any friend of mine has ever been like, man, my penis has a weird hue all of a sudden. Like, that's just never happened.
3: Changing shape.
0: No, I'm not afraid of the doctor. So if my penis turns a weird color, I'm not going to ask you guys to look at it. I'm going to call my doctor and go, my penis is a weird color. I'd really like you to take a look.

0: Look at it.
1: Yeah.
2: I appreciate that.
3: Yeah. Thanks, Alex. You're welcome, man.
1: Yeah, I've seen my friends before.
3: You have?
1: Yeah.
3: In what way?
1: Oh,
3: like you're just in a locker room or?
1: No.
3: Like, hey, put your hand out.
1: Yeah, no, not quite that one. But he's like, yeah, no, mine's huge. And I'm like, yeah, right. And he goes, no, I've had people like pay me to see it. And I was like,
3: pay you? Okay.
1: Yeah, he's. Yeah,
2: how much did you pay?
1: He got paid $200.
4: $200.
3: You paid him $200.
1: I did not pay him $200. I got it for free.
2: That's not what you said.
4: I wish I had a penis.
1: Yeah.
3: You got your friend's penis for free?
1: Yeah, man. It was huge.
3: Was it? Okay. Like, it was relaxed or was it standing at attention?
1: It was not standing at attention, but it was still really big.
3: Like how big?
1: Oh, I mean.
4: Like you could serve it at Thanksgiving kind of thing?
1: Yeah, like an Italian sausage thing.
4: I love that.
1: Yeah, love that.
3: Like, did you need both ends?
1: Shut up, Alex.
4: Like, we talking Pringles can?
1: Yeah.
4: Wine bottle?
1: About Pringles can, but a little shorter than that. Yeah, it was real big. He called it. They said, he said, I got a rocket. And I said, what does that mean?
4: Damn, good for them.
3: So length and girth?
1: Dude, yeah.
3: And this is one of your unemployed friends?
1: No.
2: Well, is this how they're making money?
1: Yeah, my friend of mine is really funny. He is one, I think, that he only holds a job for like 3 weeks and then he quits and then goes somewhere else.
3: Just long enough to pay the bills and then gets sick of it?
1: Yeah, yeah.
3: What is his body type?
1: Oh,
3: is he a normal sized dude, like 5'8", 5'9", 180?
1: He's one of those tall, thin guys. He's like 6 foot something.
4: It's always them.
1: That's
4: always the skinny one.
1: It is. Yeah, exactly that. Yeah.
4: They got a little waddle to him usually. They give it away. It's not like extremely noticeable, but once you realize like, oh, you're skinny and tall and you waddle a little bit, like something's in the way.
3: Like a grandfather clock where all the weight's at the bottom of the pendulum. Mm-hmm.
4: Exactly. Yeah. Exactly.
3: Like, that thing shouldn't move like that.
4: Mm-hmm. So if you're looking for a man, watch for a waddle.
1: Mm.
3: Does that gentleman have a lot of good luck?
1: Oh, yeah. Oh, yeah. They're the best stories.
3: A little jealous?
1: No, I'm perfectly content.
4: Tommy's like, it's been me the whole time.
3: Because that's what it was. This is just like,
2: that'll be $200, please.
3: The most humble brag.
1: Yeah. No. Oh, by the way, guys, I bought another one-wheel attachment.
0: It's a kickstand.
3: It's a wiener wagon, so it doesn't drag on the ground. Dumber Than the Show Trivia Revisited. That is next. It is the Free Beer and Hot Wings Show.

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1: Hey, what's happening? It's Tony LaBrie. A big old congrats going out to Emily Anderson. Yesterday, she scored tickets to see My Chemical Romance and Iggy Pop this Friday at Comerica Park. You, my friend, could be next. Be here today, roughly around 12:30. 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

0: 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Dumber than the show.
1: It's Dumber than the Show trivia.
2: It is time to play Dumber than the Show trivia each and every day for some cash at this time. We play Dumber than the Show trivia. Let's meet today's contestant, Angie from Wisconsin. Hello, Angie.
3: Good morning.
2: How are you?
3: I'm good, thank you.
2: You're the mom of four boys, 18, 16, 11, and 9, so everything in your house is broken?
3: Pretty much, yeah.
2: Okay. I mean, mine are younger, but everything in our house is broken, so I was just guessing that and hoping you'd say yes so I didn't feel like we're a loser. Now, it says you're a legal investigator. What does that mean, Angie?
3: I work in criminal defense.
2: Ooh. So you're digging into the case trying to find things that will help free the defendant, yes? Is that
3: That's
2: exciting
3: correct.
2: Work, or is it a lot of busy work with occasional flashes of excitement?
3: It's exciting every day.
2: Is it really?
3: Mm-hmm.
2: How often in your career have you found, like, the opposite of a smoking gun? Like, the smoking gun would be, they're guilty, we have it. Where you find the piece of evidence that is like, holy crap, this changes everything.
3: Not as often as I would hope.
2: Okay. No, yeah. I mean that's unreasonable. Sure, yeah. Not every case was written by screenwriters. Yeah, Has it happened at all?
3: Yeah. Yeah, not quite that extreme, but yes.
2: Be pretty good. Very good. All right. Angie, you have a decision to make here. You have to decide who you're going to play. You could play Hot Wings for $2,400, Kelly for $100, or Maitland for $600. Who do you want to play?
3: I've got to go for Hot Wings.
2: Okay. All right. And Hot Wings will have the same five questions from Steve. Whomever gets the most right out of the five wins. If there is a tie, low time wins. You can each pass on questions, and Steve will come back to them. You get a maximum of 90 seconds. Hot Wings will be in the hallway. A footnote to history, Hot Wings can tie the record for most consecutive wins since we went to the Everybody Plays format.
4: No pressure, though.
5: That's correct.
2: That is correct, Hot Wings says as he exits the door slowly.
4: Wow, so he hasn't lost in like five months?
2: Yeah.
4: That's crazy.
2: Because we've been gone weeks.
4: Yeah.
2: All right. Angie, good luck.
3: Thank you.
4: All right, Angie, how do you think you're going to do today?
3: Oh, it could go either way.
4: All right. Are you ready to play Dumber Than the Show trivia?
3: Yes.
4: Angie, your turn on a $2,400 round of Dumber Than the Show trivia begins in 3, 2, 1. What state's nickname is the Magnolia State?
3: Maryland.
4: According to his TV theme song, who was born on a mountaintop in Tennessee?
3: Double pass.
4: Nutritionists use the glycemic index to rank foods based on how they affect what in a person?
3: Blood sugar.
4: Beavis's alter ego, Cornholio, was constantly searching for TP for what specifically?
3: Pass.
4: Made famous by Dracula, Transylvania is a region of what country?
3: Spain.
4: Beavis's alter ego, Cornholio, was constantly searching for TP for what specifically?
3: Bunghole?
4: Time. Angie, how do you feel like you did?
3: Hopefully I got a couple.
4: All right. All right, we'll put you on hold, and we'll call Hot Wings back in here to play this game. Welcome back, Hot Wings.
6: Thanks. Glad to be here.
4: You nervous?
6: About the same as always, really. I feel very competitive about this game, so I always have a little anxiety when I'm

0: Big day for you.
1: It is.
0: Things could go really good.
1: Yes, they could.
0: They could go really bad.
1: Yes, that's true.
0: Are you ready to defend your $2,400?
1: Yes, Steve, I am.
0: Howings, your turn on Dumber Than the Show trivia begins in 3, 2, 1. What state's nickname is the Magnolia State?
1: South Carolina.
0: According to his TV theme song, who was born on a mountaintop in Tennessee?
1: Pass.
0: Nutritionists use the glycemic index to rank foods based on how they affect what in a person?
1: Your blood sugar.
0: Beavis's alter ego, Cornholio, was constantly searching for TP for what specifically?
1: His bunghole.
0: Made famous by Dracula, Transylvania is a region in what country?
1: Romania.
0: According to his TV theme song, who was born on a mountaintop in Tennessee?
1: Paul Bunyan. I don't know. I know that theme, but I don't know what it's from.
0: How do you think? You did?
1: Not great, honestly.
2: I'll tell you who's disappointed in you. Members of the band The Kentucky Headhunters. We did a country version of that song.
0: Oh, did they?
2: Yeah.
0: All right, yeah. Let's bring...
1: I hate to let them down.
0: Let's bring Angie back in so we can score this game. Question number 1. What state's nickname is the Magnolia State? Angie said Maryland. Outwing said South Carolina. The answer is Mississippi.
2: Mississippi is the Magnolia State.
1: I said it. I'm like, oh, no, South Carolina is, I think, is that the Palmetto State?
2: Yes.
1: Yes. Dang it.
0: Tied at 0. Question number 2. According to his TV theme song, who was born on a mountaintop in Tennessee?
1: Up in Tennessee.
0: Angie was a very quick double pass. Hot Wings passed. He came back to it, said, I don't know. Paul Bunyan.
2: Born on a mountaintop in Tennessee. Greatest state in the land of the free. Raised in the woods so he knew every tree. Killed him a bear when he was only 3. Davy Crockett, king of the wild frontier.
1: Okay.
0: Paul Bunyan.
2: Cutter downer of big old trees.
1: Okay, well, I mean, he also a folklore.
0: Yeah, exactly.
1: Well, except he was completely made up, I think.
0: All right, both incorrect. We're tied at 0. Question number 3. Nutritionists use the glycemic index to rank foods based on how they affect what in a person? Angie said, blood sugar. Hot Wings said, your blood sugar. Blood sugar is correct. You're tied at 1. Question number 4. Beavis's alter ego, Cornholio, was constantly searching for TP for what specifically? Angie passed. Came back to it and said, bunghole? How Hank said his bunghole.
1: Damn it.
0: Bunghole is correct.
1: I was convinced Andrew would be too classy to understand from bunghole.
3: Yeah.
1: But I was wrong. You got no class. You're just a broad. You're as classless as me.
3: Yep.
1: TP for my bunghole.
0: We're tied at 2 going into the final question. Made famous by Dracula, Transylvania is a region in what country? You guys have different answers for this. Angie thought about it for a moment and said Spain. Hot Wings said Romania. One of you is correct. And the person that is correct is Hot Wings. Romania located... Or Transylvania, located in Romania.
1: I had a little sweat on my brow this time, Angie.
3: Uh-huh.
1: You made me very nervous.
2: Angie, thank you for listening, and thanks for playing.
3: Thank you.
1: Thank you.
2: Have a great day. So Outwings jackpot grows to $2,500, and you have a chance to play today for $400 or $600, as Kelly gets busy on the questions. 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
0: 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Kind of. 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
5: What are you doing right now?
6: Well, I'm sitting here at nachos for whatever y'all
5: want to
6: do.
5: You told Tommy you want to do a stunt because you're bored at the bar.
7: Get the bartender to tell you that he loves you.
6: Well, I'm going to see if I can get him back here. Hey, man, if you don't mind, I am going to get one more. And I just want to tell you I love you, man. You love me too, right?
8: I love you, bro. I love you.
6: You love me?
8: Yeah,
6: one more.
5: That art.
9: All right, kiss him.
6: Kiss him?
5: Yeah, let's just...
10: Nah, it's just mess.
9: Who are you calling?
5: I'm going to call Nachos and Murphy. See what's going on there.
11: How can I help you?
5: Hi, is this Nachos?
11: Yes, sir.
5: My son has a head injury. It's closed head injury, but he is out of his mind. And he's been going bar to bar. He was just at Subway across the street and asked a man to kiss him on the cheek. His name is Kyle. He is up by the bar. He has a broken arm. You see him?
11: Yeah, I see him.
5: You do? All right, bye.
1: We're having a return call from someone.
5: Yeah. Okay. Hello, Kyle. Welcome back.
12: Dude, you're about to throw me out of here. What are y'all doing?
5: That was some fun we had on Virtual Live at Night. We'll do a new one of those this coming Monday for annual Fancy Idiots, and it'll be a celebration of Maitland's Big 3-0. As a result, we'll only talk about things she wants to talk about.
7: Oh.
5: So you're in charge.
7: Okay.
5: That's fair.
7: Yeah, I'll come up with a plan.
5: That's what everybody wants. Yeah, make me do some work. That's great. Deca Smash later this hour. 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
13: Mm-hmm.
5: They were down to two a couple of years ago. And if you remember when, was it Billy Gibbons who passed or Dusty who passed? Oh, I wish I'd have thought about that before I started seeing it.
13: I think Billy Gibbons.
5: I think it was Billy Gibbons. And when he passed, I remember being surprised that they had shows scheduled almost immediately. And it was something they had all talked about. Like, we all want to keep playing and it's important to all of us.
7: I remember this now. Yeah, like they had somebody lined up ready to go.
5: Yeah, I think they canceled one show.
13: Mm-hmm. Yeah.
14: Well, Billy Gibbons is the only living original member.
5: Okay. Okay. So Dusty Hill passed. Yeah. Billy Gibbons. Now the only living member, because Frank Beard, the unbearded member of ZZ Top, has passed. This is from a documentary about ZZ Top years ago. This is Frank talking about when they first met and got together.
15: When I drove down to Houston, I hunted all over the place, found Billy Gibbons, made him go to the rehearsal studio, and we jammed for about 8 hours.
16: It didn't take 30 minutes, didn't take 30 seconds. I knew that Frank Beard had the kind of chops that I was looking for. And I decided to enter Frank Beard as the new drummer. He said, oh, by the way, I know a bass player that would really round this out. Next thing you know, we're in another jam session, Dusty Hill. And that first shuffle in C lasted for 3 solid, uninterrupted hours. At the end, we pulled it to the curb, and I said, you know what? I think this is going to work.
17: And that's really the genesis which led up to the trio that you now know today as ZZ Top.
14: That's crazy.
13: That is really
14: They got together and just jammed for hours.
5: And they were like, we should do this forever. And they did.
13: Yeah, they did. They just never stopped jamming.
5: Now, we mentioned last time, they barely missed any time. ZZ Top posted on X, following Frank's passing, ZZ Top has canceled its upcoming shows in Salt Lake City and Colorado Springs. The band will resume the Big One tour this week.

0: weekend with two dates at Austin City Limits, one of Frank's favorite venues in a city he considered a second home. So they're getting right back to it.
1: Wow.
0: And by they, I mean he. Mm-hmm. But yeah. Obviously, you know, this is something they've talked about.
2: Wow.
0: Frank Beard addressing why he was the only member of ZZ Top with no beard.
3: I had a beard, you know, but it wasn't near the beard they had. And so I shaved it pretty much right after we got back together when I saw that they had this much and I didn't have, you know, I had this much.
4: Frank didn't mind being beardless. After all, he had the name and he could go to the shopping mall without being interrupted.
5: He wouldn't go to the mall with me or anything. He just went, I'm not going out in public with you because you get recognized now.
0: That's pretty wild.
2: Mm-hmm.
0: They seem like just ordinary dudes that love to play guitar and drums and sing. And then made it and didn't change. By the way, I love that Texas accent they all have.
6: Oh, me too. This might sound silly to all ZZ Top fans that knew this, but I didn't realize they were from Texas and had that southern accent.
0: Yeah. Mm-hmm.
6: I love that Texas drawl.
0: Absolutely. Yeah. And you can hear the Texas blues and influence in there. I love this. This is when they discovered what MTV was. Now, MTV was huge for ZZ Top. Their videos.
2: They were.
0: Ended up being such a big, big deal. But the way they discovered it, this is hilarious. This is something, you know, like you get to a certain age and all of a sudden you're like, hey, did you know this was a thing? And everybody younger is like, yeah, man.
1: Yeah, it's been around
0: forever.
1: Known
0: for a long time. That happened to them with MTV. Listen to this.
3: Laying in bed one night, flipping TV channels, and I saw this music thing. They showed a music clip and then another one. And about an hour later, I called Dusty and said, hey, man, there's this special on TV. It's all about music. You need to watch it.
5: Frank called me. Then I tuned in, and then I called Billy.
4: He said, it's on this weird channel. And after about 4 hours, we called. I said, hey, Frank, when has this come to a conclusion? We've been watching 4 hours, and it keeps going.
3: About 4 a.m, you know, we were like, damn, how long is this? Thing.
4: That discovery of MTV is what brought the notion of putting three guys in front of a camera.
0: So yeah, Frank just sees it and he's like, hey, there's some fun music show on. You should watch it. Okay. And I assume they're all getting high and they look at their clock and they're like, it's the middle of the GD night. Like,
1: I'm a completist. I can't turn this thing off until it's over.
0: Frank, what time's it over?
2: This episode is forever.
0: God, that is hilarious.
2: Yeah, and they had some of the most iconic music videos of all time.
0: Yeah.
2: After that.
0: Sharp Dressed Man, all that stuff.
2: Mm-hmm.
0: This is the quote from Frank Beard that a lot of ZZ Top fans feel like just sort of sums up why they had success for all those years.
3: I'm still satisfied with them. I'm satisfied with Dusty, and I'm satisfied with Billy. With these two guys, I've never wanted to quit, and I've never wanted to get fired. I'll drink to that.
0: That's it.
2: Yeah.
0: How can you not like those guys?
1: Yeah.
2: Yeah, they seem like really fun guys.
0: Yep. The reason they made it work all those years.
2: Fuzzy guitars.
0: So this is a TV anchor. I think her name is Taryn Asher.
2: Yes.
0: In Detroit. I don't know anything about her. I know we've seen her in news stories before over the years. I don't know the context of this, but it's gone very viral. And a lot of people who are working in news are saying, this is not really that fussy. This is a pretty normal day. But the difference is, she has a microphone and a camera on her when a coworker frustrates her. So, and she rants about them when they leave the room, as some are prone to do. It looks bad. So the context is she's in front of the camera reading a script off the prompter.
2: Yeah.
0: Someone walks in to ask her something, and then you'll hear them go back and forth. You never see the person who's asking her something. I assume it's a producer.
2: I think it's the news director. No, she's recording a promo.
0: Means someone dumped this out.
2: And because I watched it because I thought, oh, here we go. Somebody lost their mind, like a Bill O'Reilly kind of thing.
0: Mm-hmm.
2: And I go, any one of us could easily do this in the same situation because it starts off pretty calm. And then, the woman just annoys her.
0: Mm-hmm. So give a listen.
7: I'm going to have to do that again. I am. I'm in Amy's script, the Amy's Angels one. The second thing didn't make sense, so I was just trying to fix that part. And I can't wait for you to go through them all, and then I go through them, because then I'm already getting ready by then. But this time we had to do the PSAs, so. Finish what?
8: What I was trying to say.
7: Go ahead. I don't think you are. You're walking out really angry. Jeez, oh, Pete. Can I please finish what I'm going to say? What the f***? Grow up.
4: Ants.
7: I'm so done with her antics. Telling on me every 5 seconds, I'm done.
1: That was nothing.

0: Yeah.
1: I mean,
0: no, it's not much.
1: It's nothing to the person who walked out of the room.
2: No, definitely not.
0: No, I think, and I think it was taken out of there because I think she went, bitch.
1: Yeah. She called her. Yeah, she called, yeah. definitely called her the B word.
0: Yeah. But beyond that, yeah, that was about it. And I go, God, we've all done that to somebody at some point. They walk out of the room and go, Jesus, yay.
1: Makes me think that somebody doesn't like her.
0: Yeah, I mean, and maybe
1: the anchor, I mean.
2: Yeah.
1: For that to get released.
2: Yeah.
0: Yeah, I mean, she might be difficult. I don't know. I have no idea what, like, I don't, like you said, I don't really know anything about her other than name and workplace.
1: Because even though I think you're right, like you guys said, anybody at work or with a family who interacts with people, probably, not that this is something anyone should do, but has mumbled about them or complained about them after an interaction, where maybe 10 seconds later you go, oh, geez, I overreacted too. But the difference is it's recorded on video. And it, even though we've all done it, I can't help but look at that and go, God, what an a-hole she is.
2: Well, I agree, though.
1: But I don't know the context.
2: Somebody does not like her.
0: No, but she's filed a wrongful termination lawsuit. Yeah. I know that.
2: Oh, so
1: she has?
2: She's not there anymore?
0: Oh, no, they fired her.
1: Oh, because of that?
0: I don't know if it was exactly this or if it was a culmination of things.
3: She got suspended in November. She got a notice of suspension and was pulled from her anchor role, which included hosting several nightly newscasts during the week. But recent court documents show the station sent her a termination letter in May of this year. Asher and Fox 2 are now locked in a legal battle with the station claiming in a court filing that she was fired for cause due to her unprofessional workplace behavior and outbursts.
0: So that's no doubt the reason this surfaced.
1: Yeah. Got leaked is somebody went,
2: trying to poison the well a little bit. Like,
1: mission accomplished.
3: She is claiming that she has filed a sexual discrimination lawsuit against the station. The station sent her the termination letter in May. She filed her lawsuit in June, claiming she was treated worse than one of her male colleagues and fired when she griped about it. Asher then filed an updated lawsuit in July, aiming to allow her to go to work for one of Fox 2's local rivals.
1: Wow.
3: There's a lot of layers of this onion.
1: Yes. And it doesn't matter how much you can read about it. You don't know all that's going on. Right?
0: No,
1: I mean, we've seen the other side
0: not.
1: Of that.
0: Yeah. Definitely not.
1: Glad I'm not involved. Deca Smash.
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3: Deca Smash.
2: That's 10.
1: And it's next. 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
2: Later today, what do you wish people knew about your business and job? 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Like, hey, my business rips people off like this. That's a good number of them that I saw. But also just maybe, hey, why don't you stop being so stupid when you come into my store and asking for stupid things? I'm sure there's lots of people who would like to tell the customer how dumb they are. We'll give you that chance coming up in a couple of hours. 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
10: Deca-Smash. 10 songs. Played at the same time. There might be a theme, boys. Is there a theme?
11: There may not be a theme. But, so I'll play all 10 of them at once. You have to give me the artist and the song title. You have to guess an artist or song title, or else we will go off the air forever.
2: Yep. Oh, my God. So. And phone number 1-800-947-3979. All 10 songs at once, like you said.
11: Are you guys ready?
10: Yes. For Deca Smash!
2: Yes.
12: Survivor.
13: Okay. I feel like I wasn't too sure. But then, now am. I think it was a piano or something in there that I heard.
2: Maitland, could you name 6 of those 10 from just hearing that 12 seconds?
7: I heard 1.
13: Okay. I actually have two. And I think I know the theme.
2: I don't want to alarm anyone, but starting to think I'm not very good at this.
11: Get out.
2: Yeah, no. I think I'm actually getting considerably worse. I used to know some.
11: You seem the most confused every time.
2: Oh.
11: There are times where it's down to 2 songs, and you're like, I still don't hear it.
2: There's got to be more songs than 2 playing. Definitely have thought that before. 1-800-947-3979. Now, this is the part where you call in, and you're like, I hear all the songs. And start naming them with the simplicity that goes along with it. Let's try Dakota in Kentucky. Hi, Dakota. Can you name an artist and title from Deca Smash?
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2: Oh, I was going to say that one, but I didn't know it.
11: Sure.
2: Well done, Dakota. Of course, I recognize it now.
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2: Coldplay's still giant, right? They're still playing arenas?
7: Yeah.
2: Do you think Coldplay will ever be the county fair circuit?
13: No.
7: Why not?
13: I think they're just too big and have had enough longevity at this

0: also don't want to hear this at a fair.
1: That's what I was thinking is they don't seem like it's not fair type music.
0: No.
1: Fair needs to be rock or country.
2: Yeah, I feel like the smallest place you're going to see them at this point is probably an arena.
1: You don't listen to this and get hyped to go get your balls smashed on Gravitron.
3: How do you get your ball smashed on Gravitron?
1: Never been on one. I just assume it happens.
3: No, Gravitron, you just stick to the wall, man.
2: Well, but I mean, if you went face first against the wall, that'd probably crush your balls a little.
3: That's true.
1: Balls to the wall.
3: Yeah,
1: That's where that phrase comes from.
3: They don't let you go face first on Gravitron, though.
2: But how are they going to stop you once it starts moving?
1: And then there were nine.
2: Nano Smash!
1: Lori in Michigan. Hello, Lori. Welcome.
4: Good morning. Cher, Turn Back Time.
3: I'm sorry. What did you say?
4: Cher, Turn Back Time.
3: That's right. Nice job.
1: Well done.

0: Just the one where she was riding on a howitzer.
1: Yes.
0: Yeah. Or whatever. Yeah, the like cannon on the side of the carrier showing off her butt.
1: Yep.
0: That's what led to the morning show I listened to with Dean and Roger doing the spoof song, She's Got a Firm Backside.
2: Oh, that's good as stuff.
0: No, I've got a firm backside. How did it get this way?
1: What year was this?
0: Whatever year this came out. 86, 87?
2: 89.
0: Oh,
1: wow. I thought it was like 90s.

0: in the living room, and this comes on, and it's like right at the same time my mom walks in, and you just go, this shouldn't be embarrassing, and yet is. God dang it, Cher. Like, you know, she's got that stupid V outfit that goes right up her clown. Mm. It's like this not really a bathing suit thing.
1: What are you watching, honey? Jazzercise?
0: Like, I don't know, Ma. At that time, I would have went, I don't know, some old ladies on the television singing.
2: Watching my britches rise. That's what I'm watching.
3: Time for Octosmash.

0: to welcome Billy Joe Armstrong to the room.
1: Shh. What are you doing?
2: Yeah.
0: Welcoming someone to the room.
2: Give it away.
0: Won't matter.
2: Jeez.
3: Pete!
0: Hi, Pete.
4: Good morning.
0: Good morning. Hi, Pete. Can you name an artist and title from Octo Smash?
4: Jim Croce, Time in a Bottle.
2: That is correct.
0: Wow.
2: Ooh, that is not.
5: That was too many things.
2: That was eight songs.

0: was a health food store that I used to like to frequent in the Detroit area growing up.
1: Is that where you got your gherkins?
0: That's where I
1: Merlin's
0: got all
1: Merkins?
0: My, yeah, yeah, Merlin's Merkins is where I got all my favorite sweet jerkin gherkins.
2: Do you have to have a gherkin to jerkin?
0: I mean, it helps to have a gherkin to jerk.
2: In?
0: You can be jerking a gherkin for sure.
2: Okay.
0: Without Merlin's Merkin.
2: Oh, I never knew that.
0: But it's better with Merlin.
2: And I'm going to have a good weekend now.
3: Septo smash!

0: Hello, Nick.
1: You did not take me off a speakerphone and Bluetooth like I clearly instructed you to do.
0: Oh,
1: hang
0: Nick.
1: Up on this guy.
2: I did too.
3: Hello, 78 RPM record from the 1930s. What's your guess?
1: He said, I did too.
0: All of the evidence says you did not.
4: Oh, he's gone.
3: Oh, no. He dropped out. That's terrible.
0: I think it must have been a bad line. Dakota.
3: I wanted to hear what else that wax cylinder had to say.
0: Hello, Dakota.
5: Hi, was there Another Brick in the Wall by Pink Floyd?
4: There was not.
0: Oh, come on. That don't make no sense. Danielle in Half Moon, New York. Hi, Danielle.
6: Hey, how you doing?
0: Great. Good. Can you name one?
6: Time by Pink Floyd.
4: That is the Pink Floyd
0: song. There you go.
3: Yeah.
0: I think I might have figured out the complexities of this theme.
1: Mm. It's a tough one.
4: There's actually no theme this week. No.
1: My dad woke us up every morning with this album for like years of
0: really?
1: My life. Mm-hmm.
0: Ooh, that is unpleasant.
1: It was good
0: strategy.
1: It was a record player, and every morning we'd listen to Pink Floyd for like an hour while we were all getting ready and having breakfast. And then somebody bought him the Dove Side of the Moon one, and it starts with all these, but it's bubblers, like pot bubblers, weed tobacco bubblers.
4: Dove Side of the Moon?
1: Yeah, you've never heard of Dove Side of the Moon? Oh, yeah.
0: No,
1: it's
0: haven't.
1: It's really cool.
0: Is this the one you're supposed to match up with?
1: Wizard of Oz or something?
0: Yeah,
3: the album, yeah, Dark Side of the Moon.
0: Like you learn that 1 second after you put a joint in your mouth. Someone else who's high goes, God, it matches up.
3: So.
0: What an unlikely successful band. That's not a bad thing. Just, they're so different than anything else that was out at the time.
3: Awesome.
0: Yeah. All right.
4: And when that song kicks in, the doom, doom, doom, doom, doom, doom, ticking away
7: the moments that make up a dull day.
4: All right. Anyway, yeah, down to Sexosmack.

0: Let's see if Phil in Buffalo can give an answer to that one. Hi, Phil.
1: How are we doing today?
0: Good, bud.
1: How about Time of Your Life, Green Day?
0: Well done.
2: There it is. It's good riddance, Time of Your Life, but I'll give you that, Phil.

0: my graduation song.
1: Was it?
0: This and Dance. That one song. Like, I hope you dance.
1: Yeah. Oh, yeah. Mm-hmm. 1999?
0: When I graduated high school?
1: Yeah.
0: 2005.
2: Oh, I was 99.
1: The only reason I guessed that, it seemed early, but I thought they played this during the Seinfeld finale, too, when they showed some highlights. And then every episode, every time something ended for the next 5 years, it's like, use that Green Day song.
0: Well, this was the one song that every guy learned how to play when they learned guitar. And so, like, the cute, like, Christian guy at school could play it at graduation. And then the two girls who could sing sang Dance. And one of them could, like, actually sing. And the other one was just like...
1: The other one should have danced.

0: Yeah, exactly.
1: Didn't that get big because somebody died on Dawson's Creek or something? Like on the show, not afterwards?
0: I don't remember.
1: I think it was in a TV show.
2: Hmm. The song came out in 97.
3: Oh, okay.
2: On the Nimrod album.
3: Well, it's still great for anything that's ending.
1: Mm-hmm.
2: Great.
3: And then there were five. Right?
1: Five Smash.
3: Petro Smash. That's all you get for now. If you think you know one, win yourself a Lucky Idiot account, 1-800-947-3979. We will continue Deca Smash to the tune of Penta Smash. 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

Hey, what's happening? It's Tony LaBrie. A big old congrats going out to Emily Anderson. Yesterday, she scored tickets to see My Chemical Romance and Iggy Pop this Friday at Comerica Park. You, my friend, could be next. Be here today, roughly around 12:30. 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
6: In 1 hour, dumber than the show trivia. Where you could win up to $600. Kelly's asking the questions today. And what do you wish people knew about your job? Either to help them or help you. That comes up after that. 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
9: I don't know. Did John Daly start playing tennis?
6: No, but it sure looks like she's drinking a beer.
8: Is there an explanation for it?
6: Supposedly, yes. We'll tell you what that is.
8: The explanation that she is indeed drinking a beer?
6: Nope. They figured it out later in the broadcast, I'm told, but I don't know if I believe it. We're in the middle of Deca Smash right now. And Deca Smash starts with 10 songs played at the same time, and you have to pluck one out at a time and give us the artist and title of one of the songs, which allows you to win a lucky idiot account to freebeerandhotwings.com. Now, there are 5 remaining, which makes it Penta Smash.
8: Penta Smash! I'm going to do this from the top.
9: Okay.
6: Let's see how people do. But had an easier time today than some of the recent weeks. John in Atlantic City, New Jersey. Hi, John.
10: Hey, Buzz.
6: Hey, Bud. Can you give us one?
10: Do I hear Got the Time by Joe Jackson and or Anthrax?
8: You do not.
6: Tony in Wilkes-Barre. Hi, Tony.
11: How you doing, guys?
6: Good, Bud.
11: Good. Figures my two are gone, but I'm just going to throw out REO Speedwagon, Time for Me to Fly.
8: Not in there.
12: Good one, though.
9: It is. It's a good song.
6: Andrew in West Michigan. Hello, Andrew. Can you name one of the remaining 5?
13: Yeah. How about Time After Time, Sidney Lauper?
8: Say the name again.
13: Sidney Lauper.
8: Okay. They said Sidney Lauper at first. That was going to be a real stick.
9: Oh, yeah. That would be a crime.
8: Ridiculous. She's America's sweetheart.

0: Oh, I don't know.
1: Got to represent.
0: Brennan in New Hampshire listening on the planet. Hello, Brennan.
2: Hello. Hey, bud.
0: Hey, bud.
1: Hey.
2: The Semisonic Closing Time.
0: Oh, of course it is.
3: Got to be in there.

0: Semisonic has never stopped making albums. Holy smokes.
1: Really?
0: Oh, my gosh. Okay,
2: but
0: I take
2: a lot
0: it back.
2: Of people have stopped
0: for 22 years.
2: Them.
0: They stopped.
3: For 22 years they've stopped.
0: Yeah, they have.
3: That's
0: I guess
3: quite a difference from what you originally
0: what
3: said.
0: What I meant, yeah. I should have said, is they have a lot more albums than I thought.
3: Yeah. Mm-hmm.
2: Okay. All right. Fair.
3: All right. We are down to Trismeg.
4: I hear it.
0: Hi, Lester. We hear you.
2: Okay.
3: Hi, Lester.
4: You. Hey, bud.
0: Hey, bud. Hey. Can you name one?
4: Do I hear Back in Time by Huey Lewis and the News?
3: You're damn right you do.
0: Yeah, America's number one party band.
3: For my buddy Hot Wings.
0: Thank you.

0: 2008, your birthday party is this weekend. This will no doubt be on repeat, right?
1: Oh, it'll be on the playlist.
2: Yeah, it will.
0: Well, they're America's favorite party band.
1: Yeah.

0: What was the story we heard about Huey Lewis? He came into somebody's bathroom stall while they were taking a dump and started banging on the wall and
1: Didn't even realize somebody was in
0: like,
1: there.
0: Hey man, I'm in here, and he's like,
1: sorry, man. Yeah.
0: Who knows if it's true, but fun story.
1: Rest in peace, Huey Lewis.
2: He's alive, right?
3: Definitely.
4: Yeah, but he's asleep because he lives in California, and so he's resting.
2: Oh, right.
4: And nobody likes a non-peaceful rest.
1: Bye, smash!
0: Bye, smash! Jesse and Flint. Little smash for you. Can you name one of those two?
5: Oh, I'm sure mine's on. It's Time by Pink Floyd.
0: Boy, that one was one that came up quite a while ago.
1: I think that was the second one.
4: Like 3 weeks ago.
0: You'll have to name another artist and title, otherwise everyone here will be fired.
2: No.
5: I'm going to have to say Jungle Up by Morris Day and the Time.
1: No, that is
4: Morris
1: not
4: a Day and the Time. I like where you went to that.
0: See that? But see what you're doing?
4: But no.
0: This is Cheryl in Pennsylvania. Hi, Cheryl. Can you name one?
6: One Headlight Wallflowers.
1: No.
0: Bob in Green Bay. Hello, Bob.
1: Hey, Bob.
7: Oh, Life Hose Hanging by a Moment.
0: Oh, yeah.
1: That's a kind of has a wall.

0: And then there was one. You think someone will be able to get the one song that remains without playing it?
1: Well, we'll see, I guess.
0: Santo, can you name the song that hasn't been said yet, the Uno smash?
2: Yes.

0: fine list. People smashed through it today.
1: Yeah.
0: It was a couple weeks ago, we were like, we're never going to finish. Never, ever going
2: to
0: happen.
2: Yeah, I think when we went to the break, we still had eight left.
3: Yeah. Some of the weeks are tough.
0: It happens. We all have those house projects that we have been avoiding. 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

0: 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Next hour, the $1,000 Minute of Mayhem, and more still to come.
1: Good morning, I'm Kelly, and some of my favorite people on the planet are lesbians. I love lesbians, and I specifically love when lesbians want to invite me into their wolf pack of other lesbians, because as somebody who, I don't really care about your gender in general when it comes to attraction, like, gay men are always really funny, but lesbians are the ones that'll test you in a really funny way, because they'll ask you questions that provoke thoughts of like, well, why do I like men? Or why do I like just anybody? What is it about, you know, this or that? But then it's also really intimidating when they invite you out, because they're asking you those questions in all like very loving and funny ways. But then I also feel like I got to be able to keep up with the lesbians.
0: In what way?
1: Mm-hmm. Fashion, music, mindset, smarts, how they cook. They're so good at everything. Everything. Every time I hang out with a lesbian, I'm like, oh my God, I'm on your boat. And here you are just whipping this boat. You're parallel parking a boat. This is amazing. Or I'm at my house and I'm like, man, I got this weird ripple in my wall. And then before I know it, they're like patching up my wall for me.
0: So it's not so much about whether or not you are into women. It's, are you good enough to be a lesbian?
1: Am I allowed to be in your wolf pack? That's exactly what it feels like, which is why back home, I always called them my lesbian wolf pack, which was like my closest group of friends. And they always called me a breeder, because they were like, well, if you like it, men of any kind at all, any kind of attraction, you're a breeder. And I've heard women here in my lesbian wolf pack here locally also refer to like, oh, yeah, that's my breeder friend. And I'm like, this is hilarious. But also, I really just want to be in the wolf pack so bad. And
0: you don't want a separate label?
1: No, I don't want a separate label. But I like men, too. But I have been invited to something this weekend that is incredibly intimidating when it comes to the world of lesbians. Hit it, Hot Wings.
2: Hold on.
1: A Brandi Carlile concert.
0: Oh wow.
1: It's
0: like their Super Bowl.
1: It's their Mecca, right? Like it is. It is like the lesbian Super Bowl.
0: Yeah.
1: Brandi Carlile. And when somebody,
0: and it's like U2 for white people.
2: Yeah, it's like the town opened up a new Subaru dealership for 4 hours.
1: Exactly. And there's going to be so many flat caps, you know, like the hot lesbians can wear like the flat bill caps like you ain't never seen before. And I pretended when people were like, you going to go to Brandi Carlile? Because it was all lesbians who asked me. I was like, of course. Why wouldn't I go? I don't know one of her songs. I am not lesbian enough quite yet. And so
2: when is this happening?
1: Sunday.
2: Oh, you got plenty of time to learn a handful of hits.
1: A handful, right. But
2: it's been around a while.
1: I'm going to be one of those people that shows up. I'm going to be in there all up in it, right? And then one of those songs is going to come on that I didn't listen to, that everyone's going to know, and they're going to out me for being the straight girl.
0: Look at that breeding tourist.
1: They're going to be like, okay, yeah, Pan, sure. Yeah. Look, she's too straight. And I am so nervous about this in such a stupid way.
3: Okay, I got a solution for you.
1: What?
3: Just act like you're sick, wear a mask, so that way nobody will be able to see that you're

0: not like singing all the words, but you can still just dance around and everything.
1: Lesbians check in. Does that work?
2: Yeah, if she wears a bandana on her face.
1: Yeah.
2: When was the last time you went to a concert and you knew every song?
1: I mean, most of the time, actually. The only time I was super confused was when I was at Bad Bunny, because I was like, I know these songs, but my Spanish wasn't as good as I thought. But there have been multiple concerts where I've just screamed, sang every word. Had I gone to the Hillary Duff concert that Maitland just went to, I would have been able to scream, sing, I think, 9 out of 10 songs easily. But I'm talking about like the ones when you're actually a fan, when you're truly a lesbian, like you know this song. So the lesbians will look around and be like, she ain't gay. You know,
2: yeah, you just got to go.
3: I didn't know lesbians were so judgmental.
1: No, not judgy. More like, okay, she's part of the wolf pack, but she's the breeder. You know,
3: and I want to be like if you
1: fully
3: have
1: immersed.
3: You know, a whole bunch. You have a horse farm, and then you have one donkey. You make carry stuff.
1: I am the donkey.
3: Yep.
1: I'm around a whole bunch of beautiful wild horses,
3: mm-hmm. stallions.
1: And I'm hee-hawing over here. You know, just looking like an idiot trying to fit in. So anyway, I'm super excited about Brandi Carlile. Send me all the recommendations so I know her songs.
2: Okay, wear a lot of denim.
1: Is that what?
2: Yeah.
1: I feel like, is denim the lesbian fabric?
3: It's still a country show, right?
2: Yeah.
1: Is she a country artist?
3: A more Americana, I guess.
1: I literally have never heard one song.
2: Oh my God.
4: She performed with Elton John somewhere.
3: They're pals, but so is
2: Eminem.
3: Yeah,
4: oh, true.
3: I think her roots are in the country Americana world.
1: Yeah, are they really?
3: Yeah. If they're not, then these are two new things I've learned.
1: If y'all are setting me up to go looking like the straightest white girl,
2: you know you can listen to her. Like
1: I will listen to her, but it's funnier right now because I haven't yet.
2: She's gangster rap.
1: Yeah, see, that you could tell me that, but I do know she covers an Alanis Morissette song because right after I told my boat crew of lesbians that, of course, I was going to Brandi Carlile, I'm a big old fan, she popped up on my TikTok and it was like, you'll probably like this because she covered Alanis Morissette. Another concert I went to and knew every word, like every word. Love Alanis Morissette. So I was like, okay, cool. I can scream sing this song for sure.
3: And you're sure you're going to see Brandi Carlile, not Belinda Carlile?
1: Yeah,
2: they're different. I didn't know. Like, the first time I heard Brandi Carlile, I just heard it as Belinda. And it was like...
1: Oh, you're not making that name up.
2: That's no, Belinda Carlile was a lead singer of the Go-Go's and then also had a pretty long solo career. Oh. Well, still does.
1: No, the Go-Go's, but never knew the individual name.
3: Brandi Carlile, part of the Highway Women. The Highway Women, which is sort of the female answer to the Highway Men with Johnny Cash, Kris Kristofferson, like... female supergroup.
1: Oh, I'm going to like her then.
3: Yeah.
1: Oh, yeah.
2: Oh, you'll definitely like her. Yeah, she's a really good singer. I don't like all of her songs, but she's a great singer.
1: You a little lesbian, Hot Wings?
2: Oh, yeah, I'm a little lesbian. You know how many tools I own? I fit right in. The only thing I'm lacking, I don't have any jorts right now, though.
1: No jorts. You got a pair of jeans you don't care for? You got a pair of jorts on your hands.
2: Yeah, yep. I mean, probably, but...
4: Instant jorts.
1: Instant jorts. Yeah.
2: I'll rock some shorts and work boots, though.
1: Hell yeah. So jorts.
2: And I like a good cross trek as much as the next lesbian.
1: All right. What's a cross trek? Is that a four-wheeler?
2: It's a Subaru.
1: Oh, that's right.
0: I had one.
2: Yeah.
0: I loved it.
2: It's an Impreza, except lifted a little.
0: Yeah.
1: What is an Impreza?
2: That's a Subaru.
3: You're not
2: going
3: to believe it. It's a Subaru.
0: Mind.
1: This is what I'm saying.
2: You have work to do.
1: That's exactly what
2: I'm
1: saying.
2: You are so not a lesbian.
1: I know, I'm not a lesbian for sure.
2: It's ridiculous.
1: I know I'm not a lesbian, but I so badly want to be.
2: You are not in the wolf pack.
1: I wish I was like you guys, where you know you just like women. Yeah. I wish.
2: Mm-hmm. Yeah.
1: I just like them all.
2: Yeah. You're not there. You got work to do.
1: I'm not that picky.
2: You got a lot of brushing up to do between now and Sunday.
3: Yeah, you're going to have to really work to get in your vaginal tribe.
1: Yeah, I know.
3: It's tough.
2: Yeah, do you even Melissa Etheridge?
1: Jeez. No, literally not at all.
3: Yeah, I bet you think you're the only one.
1: Is that one of her songs?
3: Yep.
1: Mm-hmm. Damn it.
0: We're so far behind.
1: I know.
3: What's it like being the worst lesbian in this room?
1: It's frustrating. That's what I'm saying. You guys are gayer than me.
0: Who's the best lesbian in this room?
3: Probably me. I look like him.
4: Yeah.
2: I mean, you.
4: You're the only one that's been compared to Ellen DeGeneres, so.
3: Both favorably and unfavorably.
1: Are you going to Brandi Carlile for your beer?
3: I am not.
1: Oh, you should.
2: Yeah, you should. Take your own stool.
3: I could totally wear my aqua Western button-up to that.
4: Oh, yeah.
1: Yeah.
2: Yes, you could.
1: Hey, actually, would I look like a lesbian in that? Can I borrow it?
3: You can borrow it.
4: Kelly, you wear that and some jorts. Lesbian.

0: People are going to be like, what is she going for?
1: I'll bring you some cargo pants.
0: It's like when the baby gays show up at a Pride and they're wearing everything rainbow because they're like, they're new. And
1: this
0: they're
1: is
0: out.
1: What we do.
0: Yeah. And it's so cute. And that'd be me at the concert. Like, I'm not trying to be all rainbow. I'm trying to be butch and it doesn't work for me, you know?
1: Yeah. Kelly shows up in Europe, they'd call her a full kit wanker.
2: Mm-hmm. Yeah. Like, here's the poser.
1: Well, good luck. That sounds fun.
0: Thanks.
3: Hi, I'm Maitland, and I had to walk behind my house down this alleyway this morning with a golf club in my hand because of a bunch of bendy lesbians doing yoga last night.
2: What? What does that mean?
3: Yeah.
1: I am very curious to see these dots connect.
2: Did they sleep in the alley and get aggressive? What happened?
3: No. Okay, so every Tuesday, there's a park by my house that has like a fantastic view of the city. So everybody goes there for sunset. And every Tuesday in the summertime, all of the local yogis go up there and they do yoga, which is fine. Except none of them know how to park. And they all park in such a way that like three cars could fit in one space on the street or one area of the street. But the way that they park, only one car can fit. And I'm like, y'all are supposed to be flexible and fit things in hard places. What are you doing? And so right in front of my house, because I'm like two blocks from this park, they always take my spot if I am not just parked there and staying there past like 6 p.m. So we get home from playing mermaids with my friend Becca and her daughter Kara. And we get home at like 7 p.m., which
1: yes,
3: is
1: yes, and
3: prime,
1: they're the lesbians who are in the way.
3: Which are prime yoga times. And this, it was packed last night, which I don't know why, because there wasn't a sunset. It was cloudy as hell and storms were on the way. I thought for sure as we were pulling up, I was like, this isn't going to be a problem at all. And then I saw like 17 bitches with yoga mats walking towards the hill. And I was like, God damn it. So then we had to go around the block. And I had to park like pretty far from my house where I had to walk down the little alleyway that gets to like the two parking spots that we have behind our house. But my roommate had taken it. And we didn't think about how it was yoga night and that she should have drove. So she had a guaranteed parking spot. So this morning, because then we got back and I was like, oh, I'll just move it later once we see that it clears out after yoga. Well, then I was too sleepy. And I didn't want to move. And so, and I didn't want to walk there in the dark at night. Mm-hmm. Somehow walking there in the dark in the morning seemed like a better idea.
1: Which is still the night, mm-hmm. according to most people.
3: Right.
2: Yeah,
3: this morning I was a little scared because I was like, well, sketchy things happen. The cops were at my door like a month ago telling me somebody was trying to break into my car. So I was like, not that my neighborhood is sketchy, but sketchy things happen everywhere. So I grabbed my security club that I keep behind my door, which is a driver that I got at Goodwill that turned out to be too tall for me. Mm, and
2: okay, but perfect for swinging.
3: Yeah, mm-hmm. I carried it down the street and every noise, I was like, I'm ready. I didn't have to use it, but.
1: Thank goodness.
3: Now I can go to the driving range after work.
1: Yeah.
2: With the club that you don't use because it's too long for you.
3: Yeah, I'm going to practice.
1: Choke up on it.
3: Exactly.
2: Yeah.
0: Just stand up on something
4: get
0: taller.
4: Some taller shoes.
3: Yeah. Oh, there we go.
1: Yeah, you could wear your Converse Sky Boots or whatever they are.
3: I got some new ones.
1: You did?
3: Oh, perfect. Yes. They're so shiny and white.
2: You're like a Spice Girl golfing.
3: Will be.
1: A lot of people concerned that Kelly is like Alan from The Hangover, a one-woman wolf pack ready to drug all of her new lesbian friends.
0: Yeah. Absolutely.
2: Yeah.
0: Whatever it takes.
1: Yeah.
2: I think that's that aggressiveness that everyone's leery of.
0: Of who? Me?
2: Yeah.
0: No,
2: yeah.
0: I disagree
2: you're
0: with that
2: just
0: completely.
2: You're displaying it again. It's the same thing you did to Trevor years ago. Yeah. He's still in shell shock.
0: I know. He left because of that.
2: He went into therapy.
0: Mm-hmm. I just wanted to be blood brothers with Trevor. Mm-hmm. And now I just want to be a lesbian.
1: You don't want to not be part of something.
0: I know. I love clubs and cults. Do.
1: 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And is a tennis player drinking beer during a match? Oh my gosh. That's all on the way in the report next. It is the Free Beer and Hot Wings Show.
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0: 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And they have teamed up with, oh boy, that caffeinated water, I think.
1: Liquid Death.
0: That's the one. And they're running this. It's Liquid Death and Garage Beer. And this is a fake campaign they're running, capitalizing on how much people hate data centers.

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1: It's obviously very tongue-in-cheek, but, you know, they're going to go through a lot of water at those places. Why not use our pee?
2: Yeah.
1: You know,
2: we'll do that.
3: Yeah, some people are going to take it so seriously.
1: Mm. Well, and they even sell, like, a coffee cup that you can close. They mention it in there, but they're really selling it.
3: Yeah. I bet people are going to start sending pee to data centers.
1: Or just throwing it at them.
2: Yeah.
1: Probably.
3: I support it.
4: I can't tell people what to do with their pee.
3: Yeah. Right?
1: I mean, don't throw it at me or other people.
2: I mean, it's so wasteful to just flush it.
4: I mean, it really is when we could recycle.
1: Mm-hmm.
4: So many ways to recycle. Data centers, flock cameras. I mean, there's a lot of things that you could do with your...
1: Boy.
3: Uh-huh.
1: That is true.
3: And laser pointers.
4: Yeah.
3: You didn't hear that from me.
1: Mm-mm. How about this? If you leave your KFC sitting out inside your house, what if it attracts... bears, as it did in Kentucky.
5: Aww. A Harlan County woman woke up to an unexpected visitor this morning, a bear inside her home, but she didn't realize it until it was too late. Corinna Porter spoke with her earlier today. She joins us in studio tonight with the details. Corinna?
6: Bear with me, Andrea. This story's
2: Bear with me.
4: You
2: right,
4: glossed
2: guys?
4: Over it a little too quick, Corinna.
2: Yeah, you gotta say, bear with me. Mm-hmm.
6: Wild one. The bear left behind a big mess, shattering a kitchen table and getting into her food. Now she's sharing a warning for other homeowners. And a bear expert has some tips to keep these unwelcome visitors out.
7: Kendra North says she's a heavy sleeper and didn't even hear the bear break into her house.
1: But which is amazing because the kitchen is pretty ransacked.
4: Yep. Wrecked.
1: You know, like a bear was in there.
7: Next door did.
8: My sister started calling me at like 5 in the morning. And declined her at least twice. She just kept calling.
1: Now, that's a bold move. If you're getting a call from someone at 5 in the morning and you decline it and they call back, protocol says they must be having an emergency.
4: Yes. Mm-hmm. It's important. Yeah.
1: But obviously not everyone looks at it that way. You give me 3.
2: Yeah, that first call, they just rolled over on their phone and accidentally butt dialed.
4: Yeah. Like, no thanks.
7: That's when she realized something was up.
8: And I answered the call, and she was like, bro, there's a bear, and it just walked out of your house, and it came down your steps. It came and looked at me dead in the eyes on my side of the yard.
7: North says she thinks it must have been a big bear.
8: My table is really thick glass, and it completely shattered it. She said she actually heard the table shatter from inside her house, and she thought that it was a car wreck outside.
1: Dang, this lady sleeps like a stump.
2: I'm jealous.
1: Man. No
7: North
1: kidding.
7: Says the bear was drawn into her house because she had left her leftovers on the table.
8: I'm a little sad over my KFC.
2: Wait a minute. The bear came in to a house in Harlan County for KFC?
1: Yeah. And stole the KFC off the table?
4: Yeah.
1: This is viral marketing.
2: Harlan Sanders?
1: Yeah.
2: Right? That was his name?
4: Yeah. Harlan Sanders. Yeah. This is a fried chicken bear.
3: Oh, it was a PR stunt. They sent that bear.
1: Mm-hmm.
7: Kentucky Fish and Wildlife Bear Program Coordinator John Haas says there are a few simple things people can do to make their homes less appealing to bears.
1: Yeah, just don't leave stuff out all night.
4: Yeah, lock the doors.
9: Pet food, or if you feed your dogs outside, just think about that. Make sure you're not leaving any out on the porch. And that'll keep the bear from just coming right in and getting an easy meal.
7: He also says...
1: How many times a week does that guy do an interview for a TV station and tell them the obvious things? don't attract the bears with food.
4: At least once a week.
7: He also says if a bear has been spotted in your neighborhood, take a look at other potential bear meals.

0: Look at that guy.
1: He's so happy up in the tree.
2: If you've got reports right there close to the house, just think about where your garbage is.
3: North says she'll grin and bear the lesson she's learned from the encounter.
4: Definitely don't leave your leftover KFC on the kitchen table.
1: Yeah. And I'm just disappointed that it was going to be spoiled by morning. That's,
5: yeah.
1: Like, either throw it away or put it in the fridge. Mm-hmm. Come on, man. That stuff's expensive.
5: Leave it on the table.
4: And make sure your door is shut very well.
3: According to the online resource BearWise, bears have a very strong sense of smell and
1: can open
3: doors and windows. Make sure you lock up and put away any food before you go to bed. Reporting in Lexington, I'm Corinna Porter, Fox 56 News.
1: We need to. There needs to be a study done of how much time local news spends telling you stories every year that you already know. Cars can get hot. Mm-hmm. Don't fry your Thanksgiving bird.
5: Right.
1: Halloween decorations are up before the end of August, or Christmas decorations are up before Halloween. All of these things we all know that don't forget. This is what you do if it's going to rain.
5: Yeah, it really is shocking. You know, if you're in the middle of Detroit and a bear walks in, I can see how you might be unprepared for that.
3: Mm-hmm.
5: Like, I never thought about leaving my car unlocked because of bears. We live in Detroit. But in Kentucky or any real wooded area where there's bears all the time, you don't leave your door open. You don't leave chicken on the table. You don't leave donuts in the front seat of your car. Come on, guys.
1: I don't know why you'd do that anyway.
5: Ridiculous.
1: This tennis player drinking a

0: You can't see it.
1: Oh.
0: She picks up a cup, a clear plastic cup, from behind a towel that's sitting next to her chair during the changeover.
2: Which makes it look even more sus.
0: It does.
2: Because she pulls it out from underneath the towel.
3: Yeah. To Anisimova settling down.
1: And it looks golden, frothy, and bubbly. Mm-hmm.
3: Yep. Yeah. What is that, Lindsay?
4: Could it be apple cider, Brett?
0: It's not apple cider.
3: I mean, I would never
1: That would be my guess in reality that it's probably like apple juice or something that got shaken up.
2: But it's so it's carbonated. Fluffy.
1: It looks so beerish.
5: It's sparkling cider.
3: Never suggest that a player was drinking a beer in the middle of a match, but
4: I've never seen that.
0: Yes, we'd never suggest it. It is the only possibility I'm offering.
2: That's just what we'll say.
3: It looked like.
4: That happened midway through the second set.
0: By the way, the camera cuts to her as she's walking back out to get ready to serve as they start the next set. And she swings through a ball on purpose. Like, she drops it like she's going to hit it into the crowd and swings through it. And people are saying, oh, look, it's proof she was drunk.
2: She's hammered.
4: Mm-hmm. Through the second set on a changeover, we noticed.
3: I mean, it could be non-alcoholic. It could be cider. It could be anything. We don't know.
1: I mean, based on the fact that it's, you know, there's a Kroger logo there, so you're talking like Midwest to South. It could be Verner's as well, like a good ginger ale. The Verner's looks just like that.
0: Mm. Turns out they think it was Red Bull.
1: Oh, is Red Bull that color?
0: Is Red Bull that color?
5: It can be.
0: Not a Red Bull person, certain but flavors. Yeah, there was apparently much later in the match, this part did not go viral. The camera caught a Red Bull can right next to where she had pulled that out. And maybe they weren't a sponsor, so, you know, you got to have that in a plastic cup. We've seen those situations before.
1: We've been in that situation.
0: Probably the most likely explanation.
1: Yeah, probably. I didn't know Red Bull looked like that.
0: Let's say she was drinking a beer.
1: I don't care.
0: I don't care.
5: Not a problem.
0: Yeah. Right? I mean, I don't care.
5: Yeah,
2: is she allowed?
0: It'd be certainly out of the ordinary. But she's a grown adult. I mean, I don't know that it would be against the rules in tennis. I certainly don't think it would help you.
2: I think so.
1: Yeah, I don't know. It's one of the banned substances, though.
0: Not a great look, but whatever.
1: I think it's a terrific look.
0: This gentleman works for Jersey Mike's, the fastest growing fast food chain in America, from what I understand right now.
1: Really? Very popular sub sandwich shops.
0: Mm-hmm. Mm-hmm. And he would like people to understand something. I don't know that, most people won't even be aware that this is going on, but it's driving him crazy.
6: 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That chicken salad? You don't get a chip and a drink. It's not a combo. Because the next one of y'all yell at me again. Look, listen. I don't know what type of attitude you're on, but let me tell you something. Okay? All that hooting and hollering ain't going to get you it. Okay? All you have to do talk about some false advertisement. Ain't nothing about no false advertisement when it's right here in red. It says try a regular sub for $8.95 plus tax.
0: How are they going to read that with the white writing on the red background?
2: Oh, I know.
5: Oh, man.
1: I didn't know there was a sign there.
2: So it's a try a regular sub for $8.95 plus tax. And then next to it is another advertisement for some kind of combo deal or whatever.
1: With the chips and the drink.
2: Looking at the one sign, associating it with the other, and then giving them attitude.
1: I mean, it's pretty easy to do, though, because they show the combo, and then to the right of the combo is the price. I can see why that looks like that's the deal.
5: Well, then it should say...
1: it is poor placement.
5: Then it should say, try a regular sub combo.
2: Combo, yeah.
1: Yeah, it should be the other way around. It should have the $8.95 for it and then say, or make it a combo.
5: Yeah.
1: And then have another price next to the combo picture.
0: But once it's explained to you, you can't continue with false advertising.
1: Mm. Well, people are buttholes, though. I mean,
6: false advertisement. Because all you was thinking about that chip and the drink, that's what you was thinking about. Got me over here talking about something hooting and hollering. Hey, I need to get it. No, you don't. You're not going to get it. Would you like a chip and a drink for an upcharge? I can do that. Shoot, over here cutting up the day. Two customers like that. What? Are you out of your mind?
1: Oh, two whole customers did that?
0: I like that.
6: Sir, I rebuke whatever is going on in this air. I rebuke in the name. Okay, I'm done.

0: I'm out. Okay, I'm out.
1: I like this guy. He obviously does a lot of this because he brings his fuzzy microphone to work. Clip onto his hand. Yep.
2: He's got it with him.
3: I rebuke.
1: That's a fine statement right there. Mm-hmm. 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

0: we would eat gas station corn dogs.
1: Yeah.
0: We just eat more.
2: It is time to play Dumber Than the Show Trivia. Let's meet today's contestant. Jake joins us. Hi, Jake.
3: Hey, how's it going?
2: It's great, Jake. How are you?
3: I'm doing fantastic.
2: You're in Marquette.
3: Thanks for having me on.
2: In Michigan's Upper Peninsula. Yes. Work at the warehouse.
3: Yes, sir.
2: For Caterpillar. And you do jiu-jitsu and play Magic the Gathering?
3: Indeed, I do. I actually had just started jiu-jitsu like 6 months ago and love it.
2: Do you really? Nice. Have you gotten to the point where you're sparring against similarly skilled people?
3: Similar, yeah, but higher belts probably and higher weights for the most part. But actually, I'm looking to compete September 19th at Wisconsin Dells. Hopefully, this would definitely help if I win.
2: Nice.
3: Help me get down there.
2: Well, that would be good. That's pretty good. How old are you when you started this?
3: 33 and still 33. Just started.
2: Nice. I want to get back into shape or just what brought you to it?
3: Actually, my oldest son just started high school wrestling and I started going to practices with him. And then I was messing around with him one time and I ended up pulling something. I'm like, all right, I need to get back into shape.
4: This time okay, yeah, that's a drag.
2: That's how it goes. Jake, yeah. You have to make a decision. Who do you want to play? Steve for 400 or Maitland for 600 as Kelly asks the questions today?
3: I will go with Maitland.
2: Okay. For 600, you and Maitland will have the same five questions from Kelly Cheese. Whichever of you or Maitland, gets the most right will be the winner. If there is a tie, low time is the deciding factor. The maximum time either of you can use is 90 seconds. You can both pass on questions if you want, and Kelly will come back to the ones you pass on. And Maid has already exited to the hallway. She does not want to be yelled at to get out of the studio. That's it. Good luck, Jake.
5: Jake, are you trained
3: Beautiful.
5: In trivia
3: Thank you.
5: As well?
3: No, this is my first time.
4: Okay.
5: Well, this is your first time and your only time for Dumber Than the Show Trivia. Are you ready to play for Maitland's $600 jackpot?
3: Heck yeah.
5: Okay, Jake, then your turn begins in 3, 2, 1. What comet can be seen from Earth about every 75 years?
3: Halley's Comet.
5: What was Walt Disney's first feature-length animated film, Pinocchio or Snow White and the Seven Dwarfs?
3: Snow White and the Seven Dwarfs.
5: What is the tube that carries food into the stomach called?
3: The colon? No, small intestine.
5: During the 1990s, what candy bar used Bart Simpson as a spokes character in their TV ads?
3: Butterfinger.
5: What is the only muscle in the human body not attached at both ends?
3: The tongue.
5: Time. Jake, how do you feel like you did?
3: All right, I guess.
5: All right. Well, all right can get you a win sometimes. So what we're going to do is put you on hold. We're going to call Maitland back in from the hallway, and she will attempt to defend her $600 jackpot. Maitland returns, coffee in hand, cute top on.
6: Thank you.
5: You're welcome. How's your time in the hallway, mate?
6: It was nice.
5: How are you feeling about defending your jackpot today?
6: I'm nervous today.
5: Okay. Well, are you ready for your turn?
6: I'm ready.
5: All right, then your turn on Dumber Than the Show Trivia begins in 3, 2, 1. What comet can be seen from Earth about every 75 years?
6: Halley's Comet.
5: What was Walt Disney's first feature-length animated film, Pinocchio or Snow White and the Seven Dwarfs?
6: Snow White.
5: What is the tube that carries food into the stomach called?
6: Esophagus?
5: During the 1990s, what candy bar used Bart Simpson as a spokes character in their TV ads?
6: Oh, gosh. Snickers?
5: What is the only muscle in the human body not attached at both ends?
6: Your tongue.
5: Time. Maitland, how do you feel like you did?
6: Okay.
5: We are going to bring Jake back on.

0: and we will go over these answers, which will lead us to a winner. Welcome back, Jake. We're going to start with question number one. What comet can be seen from Earth about every 75 years? I didn't trick either of you with this. You both quickly said Halley's Comet. Halley's Comet is correct. You're both on the board. 1-1. Going into question number two. What was Walt Disney's first feature-length animated film? I gave you options here. Said Pinocchio or Snow White and the Seven Dwarfs. I didn't fool you either with these. I didn't fool either of you with this one. Snow White is correct. You both said Snow White. Ooh. Question number three. What is the tube that carries food into the stomach called? Jake said colon. No, wait. Small intestines. Mate said the esophagus. The esophagus is correct.
1: I'm not sure Jake's eating through the right hole.
2: Yeah, are you sticking things into your butt?
3: I don't know.
4: You should know, man.
1: I don't know.
3: I need to know. This would be the time to know.
0: Malin pulls ahead 3-2. We're going to come back to question number four. Skip to number five right now. What is the only muscle in the human body not attached at both ends? I wasn't sure if I'd trick you guys with this one. I didn't. Jake said tongue. Malin said your tongue. Your tongue is correct. Malin in the lead, 4-3. Jake, you need to tie this one up with question number four. During the 1990s, what candy bar used Bart Simpson as a spokescharacter in their TV ads? Jake said Butterfinger. Malin said, oh gosh, Snickers? Butterfinger is correct. And Jake ties it up.
3: Hey, it's been 4-4.
4: Nobody better lay a finger on my Butterfinger.
1: Yeah.
3: Yep.
0: We go to the clocks.
4: We do. You guys were both pretty quick. One of you was quicker, though. Winning time was 29.63 seconds. The losing time was 36.93 seconds. So about 7 seconds separate the winner from the loser. Today's winner is Maitland.
1: Oh, wow.
5: Oh, good job, Maitland.
1: Just did.
0: You too, Jake. Have a good tie. 4-4.
1: No money, Jake, but no shame either, except for the butt eating and whatnot. But other than that, everything's looking pretty good.
4: Yeah, you butt eater.
1: Jake, thanks for listening. Thanks for playing. Good luck if you end up doing that tournament, okay?
3: Yeah, thank you.
1: Thanks, bud. Fun contestant. Maitland, congratulations.
6: Thank you.
1: Next hour, the $1,000 Minute of Mayhem. 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
1: You have me
0: coming September 11th, don't miss Adelita's Way. 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
1: It's a beautiful day in the neighborhood, and I hope I ain't ruining your day. 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
2: Evolution, I just don't understand, and I will never, ever be able to learn how if we came from apes, then why do we still have apes? What do you mean? Yeah. We evolved, but some of them didn't, but I believe in it.
3: Like, I don't know. They missed the bus.
4: Some humans evolve and others don't.
2: I know.
4: I mean, it makes a lot of sense, actually.
2: It does, but I can't understand it. Like, we came from apes, but there are still apes. And then we don't watch apes evolve into humans in our lifetime. I've never seen an ape slowly evolve.
3: You know, it didn't start like last Thursday.
4: I think, honestly, right.
2: I don't know. So, evolution, I'm not going to ever learn it.
3: Hour on this Wednesday, it's the Free Beer and Hot Wings show from the O'Reilly Auto Parts Studios. 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Hot Wings over there. Dumb nickname started when we were 23. Thought we'd keep him for a few weeks. Now it's been a few decades. Steve is here. Joined us in 2009 officially, but had been part of the whole area and everything else for a long time before that. Kelly joined us in 2019. Maitland, off and on for a decade, back with us. I almost said permanently, but full-time. You're allowed to leave. It's not a captive. Tommy here for a couple years. 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If you're cheap, lucky, or fancy, you're in that already. It could be you. What do you want your customers or people that use your business or just people in general to know about your job or your business? Right? You do this every once in a while. Sometimes it's people saying, hey, this whole business I'm in, it's a scam and no one should use it. That's always been surprising.
5: That happens.
3: Especially if it's something you've invested in.
5: Yeah. I think for our business, and we've said it before, but a lot of people don't remember that, or you meet somebody in person. We do not control the commercials.
3: Or for the most part, the music. Yeah. Or we don't play music,
5: But the rest of the day, those things are like kind of figured out, unless it's like a request show. That stuff is sort of predetermined. But when it comes to commercials, like you hate political ads or whatever, hey, man, we didn't put them. Like, that's the way it works. Like, we have nothing to do with that.
3: The annoying commercial that you notice every time it's on, we probably do too.
5: Yeah, oh, definitely. We hear them more than you do. We hear them every time. We miss zero of them. So
3: that's true.
5: We hear you, but it's for us. But yeah, it's not us.
3: Couple texts. Executive assistants, they are the glue that makes the bosses look good. Meanwhile, they're typically the smartest one in the room.
5: Usually the most knowledgeable, yes.
3: And that is written by someone who's not the assistant. They just see that the power behind the throne at their job is the assistant.
5: Yeah, that's often the case in most jobs. It's, like when you go to the dentist, and it's like the dentist themselves, like they have just that one little more of a bit of echelon of training where they can do like that real specific thing. But 99% of the work is done by the hygienist.
6: I see the dentist for less than 1 minute.
5: Yeah.
2: Yeah.
3: The only time you really see them as if they're, you need work.
6: Well, they always, because I'll go in there, they do the cleaning, and then they'll say, okay, I'm going to get the dentist to pop in, and then they just look at it and they stick their fingers in your mouth. And
3: they hold your tongue.
6: And say, all right, looks good. See you in 6 months.
5: Yeah.
3: That is pretty true. This text, I'm a fire department paramedic. Going to the hospital by ambulance does not guarantee you a room. In fact, if you call for some low acuity reason at any time of the day, when you could have easily had a family member, friend, or someone drive you, most of us will kindly include in our courtesy notification to the hospital that you are what we call lobby appropriate.

0: Also, most of the things you think need to be treated in an emergency room should and could be handled by your primary care physician.
1: Okay.
0: I bet you that is annoying.
2: So people think that they're going to, like, cut the line.
0: Yeah.
2: And they're going to be guaranteed a room if they show up in an ambulance.
1: Yeah, and some people are just hypochondriacs, too, you know.
2: Yeah.
1: Yeah.
0: On that note, I think a lot of people know this. ER is not fast food. It's not first come, first serve. You're waiting because other families are having literally the worst day ever. Your stuffy nose is not going to get you priority.
1: Yeah, necessity wins. You're sitting there with an upset stomach. You might be feeling bad, but somebody comes in with a gunshot wound. They're going to the front of the line.
2: This text from Nashville, I make handrails. People need to know that there isn't always a way to hide the mounting bolts. It doesn't matter that it doesn't look clean. It has to be held in properly. And yeah, they cost what they cost.
0: Listen to this one.
1: Okay.
0: I work at a car dealership that has a body shop in the same building. A lot of them do.
1: Yeah.
0: I wish people would realize that YouTube and Google are free. The service writers rip people off all day to do things you could easily do yourself. Then people get their panties wet over a great warranty. Well, the warranty is that good because the new 2026 model is made cheaply and basically they're sure it's going to break. We'll make sure to charge you for other things when we fix your warranty recall for free.
2: Don't tell me that.
0: That's all true.
1: there are definitely some basic things. Some things are going to be over people's heads or pay grade, so to speak. But there are certain things, though. The first time I changed the air filter in my car, and then I realized how much it cost me when I had the oil change place change the air.
0: It's insane.
1: So now, even if I don't have one at my house, they pull it out. And I believe them when they say, because they show it to you. And I go, okay, I've seen one before. You're right. That needs to be changed. But I always go, oh, no, don't worry about it. I ordered one. It's literally sitting in my garage. I just got to put it in.
0: And then you order one when they're not looking, right?
1: Yeah, absolutely.
0: Yeah, absolutely. Yeah, because what we all do.
1: Yeah.
0: Totally. That has to have really hurt their business. No, probably not, because I bet a lot of people
2: I think a lot of people just...
1: Some people just don't want the hassle.
2: Yeah, pay for the convenience.
1: But it's such a small hassle.
0: Maybe 15 years ago, I didn't realize how easy it was to change the battery in the fob on your car when those first became common.
1: Yeah.
0: So I had two that were low for my then Jeep Grand Cherokee.
1: Okay, yeah.
0: And I was going by the dealership anyway for something else, so I had them change them. $85.
1: Yeah.
0: You can get like a six pack of those button batteries for like $9.
2: Yeah. They probably didn't even need to use a tool to do that.
0: You don't. You pop the key
1: out of it and then crank.
2: Howings taught me how to do that a couple weeks ago.
0: When I eventually did it myself, I was like, wow, that is such a markup.
1: Mm-hmm.
2: Look at that.
0: I paid a stupid tax. This is not the only time I've done that. That's for sure.
1: Yeah, it's a stupid tax or a lazy tax in a lot of cases. It's like, I just don't want to.
0: The two go hand in hand.
1: Yeah,
0: that's for sure.
1: It happens.
0: But from Mid-Michigan, this text, as a garbage man, I wish people knew we can't accept certain things, not just because we don't want to. Earlier this year, someone threw oxygen tanks in the trash.
1: When it got compacted,
0: it exploded and blew the guy off the back of the truck.
1: People get hurt all
0: the time because people don't know what they throw away. Also, fires happen all the time. That was something I learned because of this job. How often garbage trucks catch on fire.
2: Because of battery, people throw out like lithium ion batteries, and if they still have a good enough charge in them.
1: Yeah, and even if somebody doesn't throw something away like that's obviously flammable, like a gas can, there are things that will catch fire so easily, liquids and things like that. And, oh boy, yeah.
0: Text, I work in healthcare. On behalf of everyone who works in healthcare, we want everyone to know we also hate insurance.
1: Mm-hmm.
0: It takes tons of time and effort to get things covered for you. It's a game. Also, just because we prescribe something, it does not mean insurance is going to cover it. Yeah.
1: Right, right.
3: I think anybody who's ever worked in retail would love to hear somebody say out loud that a sales associate does not create the return policy.
0: Mm-hmm. Right?
3: A sales associate does not make that rule. I can't tell you how many times we would have something returned, and I worked at a jewelry store for years, and as a manager, people would want to speak to me, and I'd come out there. It was taped on the register area. It was on their receipt. We do not take jewelry back, specifically earrings, and there were certain things, of course, if it were like real gold, we could figure out. There were these rules, though, that just applied, and anytime someone bought something, it was in our spiel.

0: deal to say, make sure you look over the return policy here. If you don't have time to read it now, please read it on the bottom of your receipt. Like people would fight about, I don't want store credit. I can't change this. This is a company policy and I can't take money out of a register for you.
1: Like, right.
0: Come on, Kathy, back off. Like, why are you so sad with me?
1: It's amazing how much credibility someone will offer to someone. Not that it was necessarily you, but someone who's 19 working retail and expect them to change everything for them. When we were all that age once. You know you don't have any power.
0: Yeah, or like when I worked at the tanning salon, people had to do memberships. It was a 3-month minimum. And in order to cancel, you had to cancel 3 days before it was supposed to draft out of your bank. That way, it gave us safety because if you cancel sometimes too close to that draft date, the bank would still draft it. So the owner had learned, hey, I can't do it like that. They have to cancel before. You sign a contract. We point all of this out. And they would come in all pissy about not being able to do this or, hey, they'd have insufficient funds in their account, which our computer would say, like, it's an expiration date, insufficient funds. They change their card, whatever. So we always knew. And they would yell at these young girls. And I'm like mid-20s managing all these tanning salons at one point. And they'd ask us, speak to a manager. And I would have to say to them, as they're getting fussy, I'd look at them and be like, okay, you clearly can't have this conversation right now because you're yelling at a teenager about a tanning subscription. So I'm going to need you to, like, maybe go tan, take a break. I'll even give you the freebie today, even though you don't have funds in your account to pay for this, Leslie, or whatever your name is. And I'll let you tan, but stop yelling at teenagers. Stop doing that.
1: You should be able to say that at any, like, if you're a witness, and just go, you're yelling at a teenager at a store that sells shoes with buckles on them.
0: My boss was Australian, so he was really cool. He had a funny little attitude, and he had cameras so he could listen to us as well when we were talking to customers. And man, he would laugh a lot. He'd be like, I can't believe you said that to that lady. I'm like, she was yelling at a 16-year-old.
1: Right?
0: Of course I told her to chill out.
1: College professor here. You know how you have to have training and a teaching certification to teach K through 12? Mm-hmm. Not college teaching. I've never had 1 minute of education on how to educate. Zero, not a zip. Totally made it up my first few years. No orientation, even when I started. They just give you a job and say, hope you know how. Mm-hmm. And I teach in an expensive, fancy school. Wow. That's pretty obvious once you get to college that some people are amazing teachers and others just ended up there.
2: Yeah.
0: Mm-hmm.
1: It doesn't take you long to figure that out.
2: Going back to the car dealership thing or the labor thing, somebody from the Upper Peninsula said, why is it that when the dealership shows you your dirty air filter, if you say no, they just put the filter back in. But if you say yes, then they charge you the labor.
1: They've already done the work.
2: They've already done the work. It's the same amount of work.
1: You can charge me for the filter, not the labor, man. You're still putting one in.
2: Yeah.
1: That's a good point. This one, the same jewelry that those fancy chains sell is almost certainly sold by department stores. The only differences are the box, the bag, the price, and the logo on the jewelry. Department stores have lots, but the fancy places only stock a few because that makes them look more special. That's a good point.
2: Yeah, jewelry is... Man, that's one of those things where it's like, I have no clue.
3: Yeah, I have to just believe whatever you're telling me. It's like artwork. I either think it's pretty or not.
2: Yeah. It's a high grade, you say. Okay. Right. Oh, you're going to give me the piece of paper that tells me that it's a high grade?
3: Yeah.
2: Well, of course you are. You're the one trying to sell it to me.
1: Right. What do you think the thing that someone works in an adult toy store would like to tell their customers?
2: No returns.
1: Yeah. That's what I would have guessed.
2: Yeah.
3: Yeah, like there's a reason for it.
2: You can't, like, sample the devices.
3: You can't try them in store.
1: You're in the ballpark. I work in an adult toy store, and we are knowledgeable on the products, and we are happy to show a demo of the products. However, that does not mean we have all personally used the products.
0: Oh,
1: I don't have the anatomy for some of the products, but we still get asked, is it any good? Does it feel good? I don't know, man. Don't have it. That's a good point. That'd be weird, right? You're like, does it work? It's a little creepy.
2: Yeah.
3: I don't know. I mean, you're at a sex store. Like,
4: I wonder.
3: You got to expect some people to be weird.
4: I wonder how sex store employees feel, too, when like people go in there, zero intentions to buy anything. They just go in there to giggle and like laugh at all the products.
1: Oh, I bet that happens all the
4: time. I wonder if they can tell, like, oh, that's just a giggler. They're not here for anything.
1: Right? That would be annoying. Like just tourists.
4: Yeah.
1: Like they did, you know, the pet store was closed, so they needed something to look at to pass some time.
3: Probably like,

0: here come the kids that just turned 18.
1: Exactly. Mm-hmm.
2: Bartender here. If you think we don't know who's tipping, you are lying to yourself.
0: Well, I don't know why anyone would think that the bartender wouldn't know.
2: Do people think
0: Bartenders know everything that's going on in the bar.
3: Do they mean who's going to tip? Like they can this guy's not going to be a tipper.
2: They say certainly the regulars, they know who never tips.
3: Sure, yeah.
2: And why wouldn't you? You'd remember that.
3: Right.
2: We had a student when we were in Omaha who delivered for Pizza Hut. And he kept a petty spreadsheet of people who didn't tip. And when he quit that job, he meticulously wrote every one of them a letter telling them how crappy they were at tipping. And then mailed it to their homes for no other reason than he felt like they needed to know they sucked.
3: That is such a waste of time.
0: Yeah, that's really pointless.
2: I was still kind of impressed, you know?
4: Yeah.
2: Like, I that's a lot of work.
3: Oh, mate, this text just came in. I work in an adult toy store. You can tell the gigglers.
1: Yeah.
2: I believe that's true. More of your phone calls, more of your texts, 1-800-947-3979. What do people need to know about your job so they can stop being dumb? That's next. It is the Free Beer and Hot Wings Show.
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should be my nigga. On August 28th, it's Flush. 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
1: You have me
0: coming September 11th, don't miss Adelita's Way. 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
2: 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Twisted Sister.
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0: Lou Gramm was the lead singer of what rock band?
4: Alyssa said Twisted Sister.
0: No.
5: Steve?
6: Foreigner.
0: Foreigner.
5: What who played? A great combination.
2: 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How cool is this?
5: That's amazing.
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0: 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Hi, Tim.
7: Hi, man. What's going on?
0: Not much. What do you need people to know?
7: Well, I'm a recovery agent, which is also known as a repo man.
0: Oh, okay.
7: And people need to understand that it doesn't matter how much you hide the asset we're looking for. It's going to, one of two things going to happen. It's either going to be found, or two, you're going to go to court and you're going to lose your vehicle and you're going to lose a lot of money.
0: That does make sense. But people still try to hide it, right? Sort of the lie till you Absolutely. Die technique.
7: Absolutely. And another thing is technology has gotten so advanced right now that some of us have the ability to go down the road. We can run a tag number while we're going down the road. So if we see a car that looks suspicious, like a lot of people cover the VIN numbers up in the windshield, or they back the car in an apartment complex thinking we can't see the tag. All that stuff looks suspicious, and it makes us really want to look. So, yeah.
0: Tim, what is the farthest someone has gone out of their way to try to hide a car where you just sort of were like, come on, man?
7: Oh, God, I've had some good ones. Probably taking it to their ex's house. I had a guy take his to his ex's house to hide it, thinking we weren't going to find it.
0: Like you care about the relationship status.
5: Tim, has your life...
7: Well, she ratted him out. She was like, dude, it's in the garage. You got it.
0: What a dummy.
8: Awesome.
5: Has your life been threatened before?
7: My life? Yeah. Absolutely.
5: Yeah,
4: I bet.
7: Yes, I've been doing this for 30 years, and I actually had to take a couple-year break because my wife at the time said, you're not scared of anything. And I've seen guns pointed to your head, and you still remain calm.
0: Man.
7: We have a kid to think about. So I had to take a break to let, you know, so I knew I would be there for my son. And now he's 19, so I'm back at it again.
5: Back to being reckless. Right.
0: Tim, do you love it?
7: It's a bad drug, man. It's an adrenaline rush like no other. But my best thing is I love helping people. I love helping people get on their feet. And the quickest way to do that is best of car payment.
0: Well, I suppose that's one way to look. They probably never see it that way, but you're not wrong.
4: I never want anything repoed, but I want to try to hide something from you.
0: Tim, next time we're in town, we'll rent a car, and Hot Wings will get one day to hide it, and you have to find it. Deal?
7: Deal. That is on.
0: He's like, yeah. Awesome.
4: Repo Thank you, Tim. Rental car.
0: Aw, man. No problem. Bought the insurance.
4: Uh-huh.
5: Yeah, I would think that that's getting a lot, like he was saying, it's getting easier because they have those license plate readers. But also the cars are so wired now.
4: Yeah.
5: Almost, like there's so many smart features and everything. It has to be a lot easier to track them down.
4: Yeah,
5: right?
4: There's got
5: to
4: be very few new cars that don't have a tracking set up in them in some way or another. Because even the most normal cars get software updates now and stuff. It's not like you have to have a Tesla to have that happen.
5: Yeah.
4: Like my pickup, it gets software updates.
0: Have you seen there's a TikTok influencer who's a repo person. And man, they go out just ready to fight. And they've got numerous confrontations, and it's like it's reality TV, basically.
5: Yeah. I love watching those shows or watching those videos where the repo guy will go out, he'll have his tow truck. And it'll look like a regular truck, but then this, you know, hydraulic arm comes folding out of the back of it. And it's crazy how quickly they can back right into a spot, you know, across a lawn, around a tree, behind a garage, drop that arm down, get it underneath the wheels of the car, and they're gone in like 10 seconds.
4: It is crazy how quick that can happen.
5: It's so cool to watch somebody who's that talented, that skilled at what they do.

0: Text, I live in central Indiana and work for the municipal utility company. And we get asked way more often than we should why we don't run our water lines on poles like the electric company does with electricity. So we don't have to dig up roads.
1: You do?
2: That's a good question. Really good question.
1: Yeah, because water weighs about the same as electricity.
0: Apparently these idiots don't realize what happens to water when it gets below freezing. We also get called and asked if there's something wrong with the hot water line coming from our water plant because they don't have hot water at their house. Come on, people. Wow. You're making my day entertaining, but I fear for all of our lives.
1: Yeah, that's something I never would have thought. I mean, there's a lot of inept people in the world, but I never would have thought in a million years that somebody would think that the hot water came from downtown.
0: At the water store.
2: Oh, man, just imagine how hot it would have to be coming out of the water plant to reach the farthest house in town
0: and then
2: have it still be hot.
0: Sit in the lines so that it's still hot and ready.
1: Yeah, that's a hell of a recirculation pump to keep that going.
2: Yeah.
0: Security and fire installer here? No, we're not putting cameras in the bathrooms. The joke has been made 50,000 times too many. Yes, the horn strobes are loud. They're supposed to be. Yes, we have to test them. Please stop yelling at me. I'm doing my job. You'll just have to deal with the noise. I have 50 more apartments to test and check. And if the fire inspector tells me to jump, I ask how high because I'm not pissing him off, so it makes you happy.
2: There you go. Yeah.
0: Don't like the cost of the change order? Not my problem. So that person has a lot of things they want to get off.
1: Yeah, there's a lot that's bugging them.
2: Oh, this is a good one from a paramedic in Nashville. We know you did drugs. Narcan only works one way. And also, nothing accidentally goes in your butt. We know how it got there.
1: Yeah.
3: Awesome. We got these two.

0: Yeah, it's the same person that says, I didn't like my meal, when his plate is clean, mm-hmm. and gives a wink to the waitress.
1: Must be free if there's no tag.
2: He says it going back inside after he left his keys and then says, wouldn't have made it far without these.
1: Oh, that's the one.
0: Yeah.
1: I work in an arcade from New Jersey.
2: Well, you're a tag.
0: I know. I do, too. I do, too.
3: Every one of them.
0: Every time I'm carrying something, I go, well, that's not going anywhere.
1: I worked it at an arcade. And yes, the cranes are hard. No, they're not rigged. It's a business, not UNICEF. Valid point. The claw machines.
3: Yeah. I still think they're rigged.
0: Yeah.
3: They're all rigged. Everything in a game, everything in an arcade. Any machine I got to pump quarters into, it's rigged.
0: They're not going to make it easy. That's for sure.
3: Strip club bouncer from Nashville. No, the stripper doesn't love you. They just love your money.
1: Yeah. That is definitely true. Truck driver. Just so you know, we can see into your car. We can see what you're wearing, what you're not wearing, and what you're doing. I think most people who violate that just don't care.
0: Mm-hmm. I think that's true. I think they don't care.
1: 1-800-947-3979. Text, I worked at Sears, and you'd be surprised how many people would yell in my face because they had to pay to get their 20-year-old lawnmower repaired. It's only been out of warranty for 18 years, you dumbass.
0: Mm-hmm.
1: That would get old.
3: I was a wedding photographer for over 20 years. It's not my fault or my problem that your partners or family members are drunk, sunburnt, an a-hole, or late. Don't take it out on me. I can't fix it.
0: Mm-hmm.
1: This one's interesting. Installer of boat docks and boat lifts here.
0: Oh,
1: we always had customers who would tell us that water was only 6 feet deep for the new dock or boat lift. Then we'd show up and it would be 10 feet of water or more. Many times they would say, no, it's still only about 6 feet deep while we're holding an 8-foot pole underwater. I don't think people understand that a lot of the prices are quoted on how deep the water is.
0: Mm-hmm.
1: They should be able to build it at how deep they said it was. Well, here's your dock. It's 4 feet underwater, but that's what you ordered.
0: Yep, you should have gotten a floating dock. Sorry.
1: All right, stupid. Let's see. I was a FedEx delivery driver for 11 years. The amount of times people said to me, hey, what's in here? When delivering to residential spots is more than I can imagine.
3: Oh.
1: How would I possibly know? And why would I possibly care?
3: Oh, so my wife, basically, is what you're saying.
1: Does she do that?
3: Every single time.
1: Ooh, that's the
3: every time I walk in the house with like the mail from the mailbox or a package from the front porch. What's that? I don't know.
1: I think it's reasonable to ask you though, because there's a decent chance you ordered it, right?
3: I guess.
1: Yeah. I mean, it's better than asking the guy delivering it who literally did nothing other than drive his truck off site and put it there.
0: Mm-hmm.
1: I'm a cake decorator. Cakes do not make themselves. I can't just whip one up for you while you wait. We take special orders for a reason. Well, that would be annoying. Well, can't you just go back and make me one?
0: Yeah, right? I'm here to order a cake, like a hamburger.
1: Yep.
0: I'll wait.
1: Let's see. This is Fuzz. Hi, Fuzz. What do you want to tell your customer?
4: Hey, man. Listen, I've got a cleaning business. I've owned a cleaning business for 8 or 9 years.
1: Okay.
4: And we do some private work, but one of our biggest clients is a builder, and they build homes and they develop subdivisions and they have a lot of rentals. They have a lot of rental properties.
1: Okay, yeah.
4: And we go in and we clean apartments. We do re-rents, like we get apartments ready for people who are getting ready. Like somebody moves out, we go in and we spruce it up, get it ready for a re-rent.
1: Okay.
4: But one of my biggest complaints is on the new construction stuff that we do on some of these houses that we go in and clean up for our builder. We're the last people in the house before it goes up for sale or whatever. Mm-hmm. And we have a lot of subcontractors that go in ahead of us, electricians, plumbers, painters, carpet guys, mm-hmm. Different things like that. And just because they know that we are coming in doesn't mean that we want to clean up their messes that they make while they're in there.
1: Oh, would be so irritating.
2: Yeah. Uh-huh.
4: Oh yeah, but especially the painters. The painters are probably the worst because even though they say, you know, hey, yeah, we always use drop cloths, they don't always use drop cloths. Mm-hmm. And then when you go in to clean, you've got paint drops all over the floors.

0: And then you spend countless hours sometimes crawling around on these floors trying to scrape up paint spots.
1: And if you don't get it,
0: it could have easily been avoided.
1: And if you don't get it, who gets blamed?
0: They tell me you didn't do a good enough job. You didn't get it completely clean.
2: I need you to rank the different trades. You said the painters are the worst. Who's the next worst?
0: Probably electricians. Okay. Leaving their little pieces of wire laying around on the floor
3: I would have went with drywallers. I would have thought drywall because just the sheer amount of dust. Even if they try to do a good job, they got to leave.
0: Now that they are bad because it's not just the sheetrock dust, but it's the sheetrock mud. Because a lot of times when they're mudding the walls, they don't cover the windows and they splatter this stuff everywhere.
3: Oh. See, I was always just thinking about the dust, not like the chunks.
1: Thank you, Fuzz.
3: Dang.
1: Appreciate it.
3: Okay.
1: That would be frustrating. Last one. I'm a cop. Please stop telling your kids we'll take them to jail for whatever reason you can think of because they're not doing what you want. I'm tired of kids being afraid of us. Or don't say, I didn't do it just because I walk into a business. It's not funny and you're stupid.
2: But again, I think that's fair. That's kind of a dad joke, though.
3: It is. That's fair. Yeah, but you're supposed to just say that when you hear a siren. Mm-hmm. You're supposed to say, oh, they're coming for you.
1: The $1,000 Minute of Mayhem is on the way. 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
5: Hey, what's happening? 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A big old congrats going out to Emily Anderson. 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Be here today, roughly around 12:30. 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
2: Hey, Flint, it's

0: can answer all 10 of these questions before the buzzer sounds. Okay. You got to do that. You can pass on a question or multiple questions if you want, and we will come back to them. That uses up your time, and obviously 60 seconds doesn't last that long. Are you ready?
1: Yes, I am.
0: All right, Jim, your turn on the $1,000 Minute of Mayhem begins in 3, 2, 1. What color are the standard mile marker signs on U.S. interstates?
1: Blue.
0: What Tom Cruise movie takes place in 2054?
1: Pass.
0: How many sides does a rhombus have?
1: 6.
0: What is the capital of Alaska?
1: Juneau.
0: According to Joni Mitchell, why was Paradise paved over?
1: Build a parking lot.
0: Which sport features a hooker in a scrum?
1: Rugby.
0: How many astronauts manned each Apollo flight?
1: 3.
0: What are the 3 main fossil fuels?
1: Gas, oil, natural gas.
0: At which famous American battle was Lieutenant Colonel Custer defeated by Sitting Bull?
1: Pass.
0: What actor plays the role of the Bible salesman in the movie Oh Brother, Where Art Thou?
1: Pass.
0: Okay, we'll come back to that.
1: It does go fast.
0: It does.
2: Mm-hmm.
0: What color are the standard mile marker signs on the U.S. interstates?
2: Jim said blue.
0: They are not blue.
2: Steve.
3: Green?
0: Yes, green. What Tom Cruise movie takes place in 2054?
2: Jim passed.
0: Anyone? Maitland?
4: Mm-hmm.
0: Steve?
4: I don't know.
0: Kelly?
5: I don't know.
0: Hobbings?
2: Minority Report.
0: Minority Report. How many sides does a rhombus have?
2: Jim said 6.
0: Does not have 6. Steve?
5: No.
4: 4.
0: 4.
5: It's just weird shaped.
0: It is.
4: It's like angle, like an angled square.
5: Yeah. Like a cyber truck.
2: Yes.
4: Yeah.
0: They are kind
5: They're
0: of
5: rhombuses.
0: Rhombus. Yeah. What is the capital of Alaska?
2: Jim said Juneau.
0: Bingo bango. According to Joni Mitchell, why was Paradise paved over?
2: Jim said to build a parking lot.
0: You're damn right. What sport features a hooker and a scrum?
2: Jim said rugby.
0: Correct. How many astronauts manned each Apollo flight?
2: Jim said 3.
0: Correct. What are the 3 main fossil fuels?
2: Jim said gas, oil, and natural gas.
0: That one's a real troublemaker. Nope. People couldn't get it yesterday either. It's not. Steve.
4: Wait, we just went over this, didn't we?
0: Yes, we did.
2: Yeah, we sure did.
5: I know it.
0: Steve would like to...
5: Premier called on you, Stephen.
4: I know. Yeah,
0: do you want to phone a friend?
4: Yeah. Yes, I would like to phone a friend, Maitland.
0: Maitland?
5: That is oil, natural gas, and coal.
0: Yes.
5: Mm.
0: At which famous American battle was Lieutenant Custer defeated by Sitting Bull?
2: Jim said pass.
0: Anyone?
5: The Bulge?
0: Nope.
5: Battle of...
0: Little...
4: Bighorn.
0: Bighorn.
1: Bighorn.
0: What actor
2: Jim.
0: Played the role of the Bible salesman in Oh Brother, Where Art Thou?
2: Jim either said pass or crap.
0: Anybody know?
4: George Clooney?
0: Nope. It was a small role. He's also the Cyclops. Is that movie is an allegory or works around the Iliad and the Odyssey? Because he has the... Mm-hmm. Eye patch. That's John Goodman.
5: Mm.
0: You do have the gift of gab, young man, and for that I thank you. Yeah. Jim, how many did you get?
2: Jim got 4.
0: I don't know why I asked Jim.
1: Not enough.
0: I didn't know anything else.
2: Sure
0: why would he know
2: why
0: that?
2: You would ask him.
0: Jim, as any good customer would say, thank you for joining us. We appreciate it.
1: Thank you.
0: Thank you, bud. We'll play again tomorrow. Fossil fuels is going to be on there again.
2: We're just going to keep asking it until you know.
4: I'm not going to get it.
0: I am. Not just for Steve. But for all of us. All right. Hey, you're not hearing anything from our phones, which is nice because you shouldn't. But also, it's because there's no spam calls, no spam texts, and the silence is truly golden. 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Here's why. 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And you can. 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
5: What did we learn in just a moment? First, one more thing. Why would a parking company be sorry to a woman who died and came back to life? Well, it's a parking company. They're made of evil. A 54-year-old woman collapsed in a car park at the New World Supermarket in Auckland, New Zealand. Her father told the news that people were quick to provide assistance, and they put up privacy screens, and someone immediately took control and performed chest compressions, a stranger. And they didn't find a pulse, but eventually she was able to make a comeback. Her heart had just stopped at random. Whoa. And this onlooker had basically done CPR and then disappeared into the mist, so to speak. But she was momentarily and definitely technically dead. She was taken to the hospital by ambulance. Her car, which had been allowed to park for 90 minutes, wasn't moved for 6 hours. So she received an $80 breach notice from the parking garage.
10: Of course.
5: And when they explained the circumstances, they said, oh, we're sorry. It's only 30 then.
7: Oh, that's good.
11: Cool.
10: Seriously?
5: Yeah.
7: Oh, that's good. Yeah, I mean, that's pretty nice.
10: That's the discount. Temporary death discount, I guess.
7: Yeah, it's better discount.
10: Than no discount at all.
5: Not great. There was a similar to that, a company, the big cable company in Toronto, Rogers, which does cable and internet. They're being criticized because family, you know, the fires that went through, families that had their houses and their entire communities burned down are being told that they can either pay $600 to replace the equipment or they can pay $10 a month to hold their account until they're able to get a new location.

0: or the equipment.
1: Oh, that's so nice of them.
2: That sounds super
0: fair. That's a way to be fair.
1: So generous.
0: That's it. I'm sure that equipment's not insured when you send it out. What did we learn today? Tommy, what did you learn?
3: Yeah, so that depending on the condom, they can protect you from STDs or muggers.
0: Mm-hmm. Maitland, what did you learn?
4: I learned, hell yeah, Hot Wings is a lesbian.
0: Steve, what did you learn?
1: I learned that Kelly is a donkey just hee-hawing away with a bunch of lesbian stallions.
4: I'm trying.
0: Kelly, what did you learn?
4: I learned lesbians are flexible, fit things in hard places.
0: Hot Wings?
5: I learned that Kelly will never be a real lesbian until she knows more about Brandi Carlile.
4: Hey, guys, Sunday's my day.
0: It is. Yeah. It's like a coronation.
5: Yeah.
1: 3-4 days. You better get to work.
5: Yeah, that's the only day for your baptism.
4: Yeah.
0: That's all for today. It is the Free Beer and Hot Wings Show.

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Flint's Rock Radio, Banana 101.5. Good morning. What's going on? I'm Tony LeBrie. Hope the workday's off to a solid start. If you're dragging a little bit today, things aren't going the way you want them to go, let's help move things along a little bit with over an hour of nonstop Banana Rock. It's the morning grind. 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You know what I mean? 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

0: Flynn's Rock Radio Banana 101.5. Ah, to be young again, right? That's the new one from Shinedown. Hey, I'm Tony LaBrie. Today, check this out. We release details on season 17 of the Banana Bad Bowlers League. I'm going to break down those details. I'll tell you when you can sign up and how. Just hang tight with me here for about 7 minutes. We'll rock Bad Wolves in back, and then I'll get you all those details, all right?
1: And the

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Morning, it's Rock Radio, Banana 101.5. So have you been trying like hell to get on the Banana Bad Bowlers League for years? We've been doing this for a long time. Season 17 kicks off on September 16th at Grand Blanc Lanes, all presented by Boost Mobile. Now, we're giving you 2 weeks to get your poop in a group, all right? 2 weeks from today, September 2nd, that is when registration opens. That day, 10 a.m., right on the Banana app, you will be able to sign your team of four up. So get your stuff together and get ready to join us.

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We need to get that guy back to the machine shop. Tim Montana, that's his latest, Break Me Down. Hey, check it out. Tonight, Loudwire Nights. Boy, do we got a special guest on the show. Don't miss out. Tom Morello jumping on with Chuck Armstrong. Show's kicking off at 7 o'clock, presented by Beacon and Bridge Market. Then, of course, 10 o'clock, we throw down with Mission Metallica.

haven't announced yet coming to the machine shop. We got the green light to announce a little early. I think they're going to announce here at about 11 o'clock this morning. But Imposters in Effect are coming back to Flint. Tribute to Beastie Boys. Seriously, the most fun you can have at the machine shop. You can't be at that show and not have a big-ass smile on your face. So much fun. Tickets will go on sale Friday. It's happening November 20th. Here's Brass Monkey.

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0: Flint's Rock Radio, Banana 101.5. 1 week from Friday, I'm going to be going on vacation, going to Montana, actually going to go to Bozeman, Montana. And one thing that we want to do while we're there is a hike called, the M Trail. It's kind of cool. It was created by Montana State University students back in 1915, and they, with a bunch of white stone on the side of a hill or mountain or whatever, created the letter M. So that's why it's called the M Trail. But that's one of the hiking adventures I want to do while I'm there. And speaking of hiking, it's funny because every time I go on vacation, we go on some kind of like hiking adventure, but I've never gone hiking in Michigan, even though there are so many awesome trails. In fact, I put together a list yesterday of 14 awesome trails in Michigan with thousands of impressive reviews. So you don't have to go looking around for the best ones. I got it for you. You can check it all out. It's on the Banana 101.5 app. Hey, I'm Tony LaBrie. 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

Flint's Rock Radio, Banana 101.5. I was trying to remember when Breaking Benjamin played at the Machine Shop. It's been like 20 years. I want to say around 2007-ish, maybe before that. They were with Saliva, if I'm not mistaken. I could be way off. But I remember it was a long freaking time ago, but it was really cool. I remember they came in here and they played acoustic. Super cool. You know, they're coming to Pine Knob next month, but scratch that. We want to send you to see the band in Palm Beach, Florida in October with Chevelle and Starset. Heads up, if you missed the code I gave out this morning, I'm going to hook you up with that code again. We really want to get you and a friend there. We just started this contest this week, so you got lots of time to still get these codes in. But the code I gave out this morning was Angel, A-N-G-E-L. Go ahead and get that into our app for your shot to win from liquidbidding.com. And then Chris will have your next code this afternoon at 2 o'clock. Hey, I'm Tony LaBrie. 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

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You know, Nickelback was once considered the most hated band in America. Well, those days are over. It's funny how that works. Somewhere along the way, everybody just stopped pretending how much they love the band. Here's their new one. It's Rattle the Cage.

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This hour, powered by Seize the Deal Flint. 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

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Hey, coming up after the funeral portrait, and Aerosmith here, I'll tell you how you could score some tickets to see My Chemical Romance with Iggy Pop this Friday at Comerica Park.

0: On the job, at the gym, or in the bedroom, we've got the rock to work up a sweat. 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
1: Can't draw, can't drown them away. 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

Flint's Rock Radio, Banana 101.5. There's the funeral portrait. Hey, coming up, I've got your shot to win tickets to see My Chemical Romance. I got a big show coming up Friday down at Comerica Park. Iggy Pop is going to be opening up the show. You've got another set of tickets up for grabs. So what we'll do is we'll take a break. We'll come back with Everlast. And then right after Everlast, I'll get you set up with those tickets to the show. All right. Hey, I'm Tony LaBrie. You know, we're getting to that point in the summer where we got to start thinking about cleanup, fall cleanup, kind of. 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

101.5. 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
1: Flint's Rock Radio Banana 101.5. There's Architects with Broken Mirror. All right. We got some more tickets to see My Chemical Romance on Friday. Who's this?
2: It's Jimmy.
1: Jimmy, you're in. You're going to see My Chemical Romance with Iggy Pop on Friday.
2: Hell yeah.
1: Yes, you're in. You're caller 13. Jimmy, where are you calling it from today?
2: Lyo.
1: Final pair of tickets going out tomorrow. We're going to do this right around the same time. Just do like Jimmy did. Listen out for that cue to call and be caller 13. Don't forget, later today in the 4 o'clock hour, Maggie will get you hooked up with a four-pack of passes to the Genesee County Fair.
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Flint's Rock Radio, Banana 101.5. I'm Tony LaBrie. I'm going to take off. Don't go anywhere. Chris is coming in next. He's going to hang with you for a couple of hours. And then, of course, he'll make his way out to the Banana Bad Golfers League. It is their final night. So thanks to everybody that golfed again this year. I know they had an absolute riot. I think they only got rained out one time this entire season, which is rare. So pretty awesome. Also, as Chris rolls in, he's going to give you a shot to win tickets.

A shot to win tickets to see Breaking Benjamin along with Chevelle and Starset in Palm Beach. So that next code word coming up at 2 o'clock. All right. Have a good one. Later.

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1: Oh, she was a huge fan.
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1: Mm-hmm.
2: Soaking in her own juices like a Thanksgiving ham.
3: Yeah.
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1: We have a trip that will blow you away. Breaking Benjamin, Chevelle, and Starzett in Palm Beach. 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

We're bummed at the same time. It is the final night of the Banana Bad Golfers League happening for this season. Went by so fast, but looking forward to the big party later on today. Here's Shinedown, a symptom of being human.

0: Daydreaming while at work? Us too. Let's keep the rock going. Sorry. 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

0: Oakland's Rock Radio, Banana 101.5. I'm Chris Monroe. Never really was a huge fan of award shows. I did watch the MTV Video Music Awards, though, when I was growing up. It was pretty cool back then. But now it's just fallen so far from reality. It's crazy. They don't even have a rock category anymore. That is now officially gone. They do have an alternative category. And this year, the alternative nominees include like MGK and Fred Durst, Noah Kahan, Olivia Rodrigo, 21 Pilots. Like, there's nothing left of rock when it comes to MTV, and it's very, very sad. Like, even since like 2010, the best rock category has had like Imagine Dragons and Coldplay. Nothing anywhere near heavy or what I would consider rock, to be honest with you. But it's just sad the way it's falling. You can read more about the VMAs right now on the Banana app.
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Tomorrow, after we're done, stick around for the morning grind with our pal Tony Labrie. 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

Kids Rock Radio, Banana 101.5. What's going on? I'm Chris Monroe. Coming up in just a little bit, right after 2 o'clock, I'm going to be hooking you up with a brand new code word that could send you to West Palm Beach, Florida. We've got Breaking Ben, Chevelle, and Starset ready to play on October 20th at the Think Financial Amphitheater. We'll take care of your airfare and your hotel, and we'll send you down there, which is a good time to go. October 20th, who knows what the Michigan weather's going to be like, but...

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8: 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We are Banana 101.5, Flint's Rock Radio.

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And don't forget, coming up just after 2 o'clock, a new code word that could send you to West Palm Beach, Florida

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0: Radio, Banana 101.5. What's going on? I'm Chris Monroe. I do have to say I'm pretty bummed that we're heading into the final night of the Banana Bad Golfers League. The league shot by, just went so fast. So already looking forward to it for next year. But when golf is over, that does mean something different. The Banana Bad Bowlers League is set to return to Grand Blanc Lanes coming up September 16th. Now, this one sells out extremely fast as well. So start getting your team together. We need teams of four, any combination. And registration is going to open up 2 weeks from today, 10 a.m. Wednesday, September 2nd. That's when you can sign your team up for the Banana Bad Bowlers League. So mark it in your calendar. Again, it sells out fast, so you do not want to miss out.
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If you missed the code word earlier this hour to see Breaking Ben in West Palm Beach, Florida, stick around. 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Coming up after Autumn Kings, here's Gone, Gone, Gone.

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If you missed the code word earlier this hour, it was Wicked, W-I-C-K-E-D. 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
3: 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Is it your girlfriend? 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

It's Rock Radio, Benina 101.5 with Foo Fighters as we get into another 40 minutes of nonstop Benina Rock. If you missed Dumber Than the Show trivia this morning, make sure you tune in just after 6. We'll replay it for you so you can see who won and who lost. It's Ryan Purds and Sour on the Banana.

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Flint's Rock Radio, Banana 101.5. What's happening? I'm Chris Monroe. That is going to do it for me. I'm heading over to Swartz Creek Golf Course for the final night of the Banana Bad Golfers League. Sad, but also excited to have my Wednesdays open for a few weeks. But looking forward to next year already. Big thanks to Qdoba for being one of our main sponsors this year. They're catering the food later on today. And, of course, I couldn't do it without our friends over at the Grounds Driving Range and Pro Shop in Flushing. They have helped my game so much over the years. So thanks to Logan and the crew. So, Bad

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Kiss Rock Radio, Banana 101.5. Good afternoon to you. I'm Maggie Meadows. Do you recall seeing a story over the weekend about somebody being stabbed at Rowden Park in Lapeer? Well, this story has a major twist. We'll talk more about that in two songs.

0: Flynn's Rock Radio, Banana 101.5. So you may recall over the weekend seeing a story about a stabbing at Rowden Park in Lapeer. A guy called authorities and said, yeah, he was stabbed at the park. Not so much. Major twist. The guy stabbed himself. Apparently, he was at Walmart in Lapeer prior to reporting the stabbing and was stealing a gaming computer, and he cut himself while trying to like cut straps on the computer. It's just even more bizarre because he had his kids in the cart sitting on the computer while he wheeled it out of the store. So he's facing child abuse charges, theft charges, and more. You can check out a video on this story when you open up the Banana 101.5 app. Chances are you've heard me talk about my new roof from Tri-County Roofing. It's not on yet, but it will be. I just talked to Tim McKnight today, owner of Tri-County Roofing in Flushing. 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I mean, there's lots of options. 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

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Coming up today at 6, it's Dumber Than the Show Trivia Revisited. 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

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Dee Snider did apologize publicly to Kelly Osbourne following a very public dispute over comments he made about Ozzy and his songwriting credits. Part of his apology to Kelly, he said he never meant to intentionally hurt her, and he expressed sympathy for the loss of her father. Hey, today at 5 when I kick off Happy Hour, I will have another Breaking Benjamin code word for you. 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
1: Like, in what way?
0: He was like, yeah, no, mine's huge. And I'm like, yeah, right. And he goes, no, I've had people like pay me to see it. And I was like,
1: 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Okay.
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We are giving you the opportunity to see this band in Palm Beach in October. You and a guest flying to Florida to see Breaking Ben. 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

Roots Rock Radio, Banana 101.5 with Five Finger Death Punch. It's pretty rad that at a recent Five Finger show in Grand Rapids, Ivan Moody saw a fan wearing a Machine Shop shirt in the crowd. And Ivan expressed that he would love to come back to Flint and play the Machine Shop again for back-to-back nights, or possibly three nights. How cool would that be?

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0: coming in on 101.5 tonight at the Machine Shop. G Love and Special Sauce. An evening with the band. Yes, they will be the only performers. Doors tonight at 7. I hope to see you there. And another show that was just announced today, coming to the Machine Shop, The Return of Imposters in Effect, a Beastie Boys tribute. These guys are so damn good. And those tickets go on sale Friday morning at 10.
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The Genesee County Fair kicks off this coming Monday, and I've got a 4-pack of tickets to the fair as well as a parking pass that can be yours right now if you are caller number 13 239 10.

0: 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Hi, Banana.
1: Trying to be caller 13.
0: You are caller 13. Awesome. What's your name?
1: Jamie.
0: Hey, Jamie, congrats. You've got a 4-pack of tickets to the Genesee County Fair as well as a parking pass.
1: Amazing. Thank you so much.
0: You are so welcome. Where are you at today?
1: In Clio.
0: All right, Jamie, thanks for listening. I do appreciate it. And I will have more tickets for you to win the rest of the week. Tomorrow and Friday, I guess, right? Today's Wednesday. Oh, hello. Yes, in the 4 o'clock hour, again tomorrow and Friday, I will let you know when to call and what caller to be to score tickets to the Genesee County Fair.
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According to Chad Smith of the Red Hot Chili Peppers, the band has plans to get together in September to start writing new songs for a new album. Bill Murray and A Day to Remember. Now, this is Always Let You Down.

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A shot to see the band this October in Palm Beach.

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So in the new Travis Barker documentary, Travis talks about the day of the plane crash that he was in. And apparently his daughter, who was real young at the time, was so upset when he was leaving. And she was like, "Dad, don't go. The roof's going to come off." It's like, God, watching it, I had the chills even talking about it. I have the chills. If you haven't checked out that documentary, it's really, really good. And it's streaming on Hulu. I took her

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1: Sometimes it feels like women are pretty quick to show each other their private parts when they're amongst friends. But do guys ever do that?
2: Yeah, I've seen my friends before.
1: Like, in what way?
2: He was like, yeah, no, mine's huge. And I'm like, yeah, right. And he goes, no, I've had people like pay me to see it. And I was like,
1: pay you? Okay.
2: Yeah, he's. Yeah,
3: how much did you pay?
2: He got paid $200.
4: $200.
1: You paid him $200.
2: I did not pay him $200. I got it for free.
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2: Yeah.
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1: Like how big?
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2: Yeah, like an Italian sausage thing.
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0: 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Tonight on Loudwire Nights, Chuck Armstrong will be joined by Tom Morello. And tomorrow on the show, Chuck will welcome Corey Glover of Living Color.
1: And during the few moments that we have left, we want to talk right down to earth in a language that everybody here can easily understand.

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Happy hour underway. 1 hour of nonstop commercial-free Banana Rock powered by Scratch Barbecue, Austin's Parkway in Flint. They always have live music every Friday and Saturday night. Nickelback will be dropping a new album at the end of October, and it appears the band will be hitting the road in 2027. The latest from Nickelback now, this is Rattle the Cage.

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1: We caught a fish called a sucker, and they just threw it on the ground. But then eventually it got thrown on the fire, and somebody said, ooh, you gonna eat it? And one of my friends picked it up and took a bite out of its back and threw it back in. It was not cooked.
2: No.
1: It had to still be river temperature.
3: Oh, God.
2: How do you want your meat cooked? River temp?
3: I want my sucker river temp.
4: Yeah.
2: How do you want your meat? Medium river, please.
4: I'd like it to be about 61 degrees.
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And Chuck will have another code for you tonight at 8 during Loudwire Nights. 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Happy Hour continues with a trio.

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Over an hour of nonstop banana rock for the ride home. 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Banana

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And Rob Zombie will be at Pine Knob on September 4th along with Marilyn Manson.

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2: Hey, it's Kelly from the Free Beer and Hot Wings Show. If you missed Dumber Than the Show trivia this morning on Banana 101.5, then you missed this. What comet can be seen from Earth about every 75 years?
3: Haley's Comet.
2: What was Walt Disney's first feature-length animated film? Pinocchio or Snow White and the Seven Dwarfs?
3: Snow White and the Seven Dwarfs.
2: What is the tube that carries food into the stomach called?
3: The colon? No, small intestine.
2: During the 1990s, what candy bar used Bart Simpson as a spokes character in their TV ads?
3: Butterfinger.
2: What is the only muscle in the human body not attached at both ends?
3: The tongue.
2: Time. Jake, how do you feel like you did?
3: All right, I guess.
2: All right. Well, all right can get you a win sometimes. So what we're going to do is put you on hold. We're going to call Maitland back in from the hallway, and she will attempt to defend her $600 jackpot. Maitland returns, coffee in hand, cute top on.
4: Thank you.
2: You're welcome. How's your time in the hallway, mate?
4: It was nice.
2: How you feeling about defending your jackpot today?
4: I'm nervous today.
2: Okay. Well, are you ready for your turn?
4: I'm ready.
2: All right, then your turn on Dumber Than the Show trivia begins in 3, 2, 1. What comet can be seen from Earth about every 75 years?
4: Haley's Comet.
2: What was Walt Disney's first feature-length animated film, Pinocchio or Snow White and the Seven Dwarfs?
4: Snow White.
2: What is the tube that carries food into the stomach called?
4: Esophagus.
2: During the 1990s, what candy bar used Bart Simpson as a spokes character in their TV ads?
4: Oh, gosh. Snickers.
2: What is the only muscle in the human body not attached at both ends?
4: Your tongue.
2: Time. Maitland, how do you feel like you did?
4: Okay.
2: We are going to bring Jake back on, and we will go over these answers, which will lead us to a winner. Welcome back, Jake. We're going to start with question number one. What comet can be seen from Earth about every 75 years? I didn't trick either of you with this. You both quickly said Haley's Comet. Haley's Comet is correct. You're both on the board. 1-1. Going into question number two. What was Walt Disney's first feature-length animated film? I gave you options here. Said Pinocchio or Snow White and the Seven Dwarfs. I didn't fool you either with these. I didn't fool either of you with this one. Snow White is correct. You both said Snow White. Question number three. What is the tube that carries food into the stomach called? Jake said colon. No, wait. Small intestines. Mate said the esophagus. The esophagus is correct.
5: I'm not sure Jake's eating through the right hole.
6: Yeah, are you sticking things into your butt?
3: I don't know.
7: You should know, man.
6: I don't know.
3: I need to know. This would be the time to know.
2: Maitland pulls ahead 3-2. We're going to come back to question number four. Skip to number five right now. What is the only muscle in the human body not attached at both ends? I wasn't sure if I'd trick you guys with this one. I didn't. Jake said tongue. Maitland said your tongue. Your tongue is correct. Maitland in the lead, 4-3. Jake, you need to tie this one up with question number four. During the 1990s, what candy bar used Bart Simpson as a spokes character in their TV ads? Jake said Butterfinger. Maitland said, oh gosh, Snickers? Butterfinger is correct. And Jake ties it up.
3: Pays to be
2: a 4-4.
7: Nobody better lay a finger on my Butterfinger.
6: Yeah.
3: Yep.
2: We go to the clocks.
7: We do. You guys were both pretty quick. One of you was quicker, though. Winning time was 29.63 seconds. The losing time was 36.93 seconds. So about 7 seconds separate the winner from the loser. Today's winner is Maitland.
6: Oh, wow.
3: Oh, good job, Maitland.
6: Just it.
2: You too, Jake. That was a good tie. 4-4.
5: Thursday, it's my list. 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

0: Kids Rock Radio Banana 101.5 with Mammoth. And Wolfgang Van Halen did mention that he's already thinking about his fourth Mammoth album. He's starting to get excited about getting back into the studio and has been working on a lot of ideas.
1: 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We will be talking about the legacy of Rage Against the Machine. We'll be talking about brand new music from Tom, including his first ever solo rock album that's coming out in just a few weeks. We will also talk about Back to the Beginning and what it was like putting on that tribute to Ozzy and Sabbath. We'll cover it all with Tom Morello tonight, so don't be late, man. Loud Wire Night starts at 7 o'clock. I'll see you soon.
2: Hi, folks. 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

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A stop at a gas station paid off real big for a Genesee County man. 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

0: 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I'm Maggie Meadows. A 64-year-old Genesee County man who wishes to remain anonymous hit big when he stopped on his way home from vacation up north to get gas. He was inside the station and some people ahead of him were buying tickets. So he thought, what the hell? Bought a couple for himself and some for his wife. 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

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I'm going to head over to the machine shop doors at 7 for an evening with G Love and Special Sauce. The band will be hitting the stage roughly 8:15. 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
3: All right, man, as we get through this week, as we enter into this Wednesday night officially, I'm very happy to say that we will not be alone tonight, man. The one, the only, Tom Morello. He is going to be hanging out with us coming up very, very soon. Talking about, well, we'll be talking about everything, man. We'll be talking about the recent passing of his mother and just what that life has meant to him and how he's carrying her legacy on. We're going to be talking about new music from him. We're going to be talking about a new festival that he's putting together. We're going to be talking about the festival he put together last year, Back to the Beginning, paying tribute to Ozzy and Black Sabbath. We will be talking about all of it with Tom Morello coming up. I will also get you tonight's code word for that trip to West Palm Beach to see Breaking Benjamin. That code word's coming up in just about an hour. So let's do what we do, man. Let's get going. Loudwire Nights is on.

0: It's Loudwire Nights. That is Motley Crue and Home Sweet Home. Before that, the latest from The Warning, Kerosene. That's going to be on their new album, Everything's Falling. That is coming out at the end of this month, which, if you can believe it, is next week. Next Friday, August 28th, we will have our hands on that new album. And very happy to say that just a couple of days before that, we're going to be hanging out with the three sisters of The Warning, diving deep into that album, diving deep into everything going on in their world. They'll be on the show 1 week from tonight, man. I can't wait for that. Right now, I'm going to take a quick break. When I get back, well, we've got our own special guest tonight, Tom Morello. He is on the show right after this. 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

0: organizations that she stood shoulder to shoulder with. But very importantly, in keeping with my mom's ethos, you don't have to donate a single flipping dime, because what we're asking people to do is sometime between now and October 1st, which would have been my mom's 103rd birthday, to just commit an act of service, volunteer somewhere, read to someone, kids in the hospital, walk a picket line, write a letter to the editor, do a, create some protest art or music, throw a brick, do as Mary did and something in your lifetime to help echo the memory of hers.
1: I love that, man. Yeah, and I know that, you know, the man you are and the music you make and the things you fight for, they are rooted very deeply in the person that she was.
0: Yeah, and not to underestimate the fact that she was the only mom in my hometown that allowed my band to practice in their basement. Or we would certainly not be talking today.
1: There you go, man.
0: Not been gracious enough to let my noisy, cacophonous punk rock band play in her basement. So.
1: Well, I know you will be doing a few different acts of service, of care before October 1st, but one being, you mentioned maybe make some music before October 1st. You're releasing your album. Everyone gets everything they want on September 25th, and this is a big one, man, because it's your first solo album. I mean, you've released so many albums, but it's your first solo rock. Okay,
0: my first solo rock album, which is an important distinction, because I've made Rage records, I've made Audio Slave records, Prophets of Rage records, Bruce Springsteen records, you know, and then the records that have had my name on it have always been predominantly collaborative affairs, you know, whether it's more Americana or whether it's more electronic. But this is the first fastball down the middle. Huge riff rock Tom Morello solo album. It'll be the 22nd record of my career, but it really feels very much to me like the feeling I had with the first Rage record, like the feeling I had with the first Audio Slave record, where you're kind of like on the dawn of some big ass rock that you know, is rising to meet the day, and something that's so artistically satisfying. I actually got to play the full record for my mom before she passed, and she always was very unfiltered in her comments about my music through the years. And I said, "What do you think, Mom?" She goes, "It's good." And I'm like, I'll take it.
1: I love it, man. Tom Morello, thank you so much for being here. We're just getting started. Plenty more with Tom coming up right now. It is the latest from Greta Van Fleet. This one is called Play Your Games. Loudwire Nights.

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1: So it sounds like this is a sound effect game.
2: Oh, good impression. Yeah, that was what I was hoping to portray. Okay. Yeah, so I got a bunch of sound effects here.
3: Okay, all right.
1: Sometimes you talk like you learned English in an Eastern European country.
2: Dude, I don't know what happens. Sometimes my tongue just like gets in the way.
1: Good impression. The words are close. Like, I know what you mean.
3: Yes.
4: Good impression. That is what I was hoping to portray.

0: It's Loudwire Nights. We're hanging out with Tom Morello. And, you know, man, you just kind of mentioned the legacy of the bands you've been part of, obviously, Rage Against the Machine and Audioslave. But as you're gearing up for the release of your debut solo rock album, your first ever solo rock album, you've released so many other albums, but this is your first solo rock album. I'm curious, do you think, man, there is a legacy to be had here with Tom Morello solo rock albums?
1: Well, I mean, over the course of the last 5 or 6 years, when I've been touring with my great backup band, the Freedom Fighter Orchestra, yeah, I have been embracing the totality of my career. You know, I've got some great jams that I've played with Bruce Springsteen. We play those. We pay tribute to Chris Cornell with some of those Audioslave songs. I do these instrumental Rage Against the Machine medleys that, like, the world, that music is so in people's hearts and is so needed, like, at this time. And then interspersed with my own songs as well. And I've really, with this record, tried to kind of channel that energy. Like, this is, always I've been a little bit more compartmentalizing with myself. Like, here's a folk album, or here's a Prophets of Rage record. And here is the totality of what I do best, which is write big-ass riffs, play solos that sound like R2-D2, have a point of view that is anti-racist, anti-fascist.
0: Yes.
1: And like really maximizing, you know, it's like Morello maxing, you know, on this record of all the things that I do best. Also, while it is a solo record, there are a couple of guests. Beartooth is on this. Serj Tankian of Serj.
0: For sure.
1: From System of a Down. Kneecap, the Irish rappers. And my secret weapon, which is my 15-year-old son, Roman, yes, Morello, is a collaborator on about 5 of these songs.
0: Which is amazing. And I know how excited you've been to, you know, to really collaborate with him.
1: Yeah.
0: What does that look like? Like, are you guys just hanging out and you just start jamming? Do you try to make it, yeah, a little more official?
1: Well,
0: like,
1: I can tell you what I do is I poach his riffs. That's what I do. Is I listen at his bedroom door. I did it last night. Last night he was playing it.

0: Okay, send me that one. And I got a little riff folder that's got my stuff in it, his stuff in it. And then when it's time to write songs, honestly, it's the best riff wins. You know what I mean? Like, yeah. if he wrote the riff to Adjourn It, which is the song with Serge Tankian. Yeah, he wrote the riff to Date Night, which is the current single. You know, he wrote the riff to the Venom, the song in the movie Venom. Like, he's got enough of that Morellian riff DNA that sometimes I go, shit, I wish I wrote that one. But the good news is, I've
1: you contributed.
0: Is, you know, yeah. I tell them, I'm going to keep your electricity on.
1: The ultimate flex. I love that, man. Tom Morello, thank you for being here. We're going to keep chatting, and we will hear your new song, Date Night, all coming up before the end of this hour. Right now, it's Aerosmith. It's Loudwire Nights.

0: It's Loud Wire Nights. That is Blackstone Cherry and their latest. That song is called Deep. My name is Chuck, and I'm going to take a quick break because when I get back, we will be hanging out with tonight's special guest, Tom Morello.
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0: Doug Armstrong.
1: Huge thanks to Tom Morello for joining us tonight. It is always such a pleasure having you on the show, man, diving into everything that you've got going on. And you know, tonight we're talking about new music, your first ever solo rock album that's coming out. We've got a lot more to talk about, too. But, you know, when we talk about your solo music these days, we can't talk about it. And we've already touched on your son, Roman, being part of this. And I'm curious, did Roman just fall in love with this, man? Because obviously he grew up surrounded by it with you as his dad. But, you know, listen, you know it. I know it. People listening know it. Just because your dad does something, that doesn't mean you're going to do it.
2: Zero interest for the longest time. Interest. There were two things that kind of sparked. One was during the pandemic. And he liked Led Zeppelin a little. So during the pandemic when, you know, there's always instruments around, but neither of my kids were very interested. But I knew he liked Led Zeppelin. So I tried like sort of a Jedi mind trick on him in the middle of like going to school on Zoom and playing Fortnite or whatever. I said, give me 5 minutes and I'll teach you the first three notes of Stairway to Heaven. And he looked at me, he said, I'll give you four. I'm like, okay, I'll take it. So in four minutes, you know, I could teach pretty much anyone the first three notes of Stairway to Heaven, right? Right. So then the next day I said, give me another 4 minutes. I'll teach you the next. And so we know the first six notes of Stairway to Heaven. And the third day he asked me and I was like, got the hook in him. But then it really wasn't until in 2022 when both my kids came out on the Rage Against the Machine tour and they, you know, they saw 19 Rage shows. And I think that's where they didn't really even know kind of what I did for a living because I wanted to be their dad and like the little league guy, not the rock guy. And so their first experience to like what dad, they saw, I'm like just the guy that sleeps in late. And so their first experience was, you know, the Rage tour in 2022. And that's when he started pulling the guitar out a lot.
1: Oh, man. I love that. I get it, man. That'll music will do that. You know, live music will do that. And Rage will do that for sure, man. Yeah. You mentioned, you know, his riff is the Date Night riff. And that's the latest song from this from this new album. And, dude, you are no stranger to covering big topics, heavy topics and songs. But this is a... this is a pretty big one, man. Can you take us into this?
2: Sure. Well, this is a story that I always thought should have been made into a movie. And, you know, eventually, I'm at this point in my life, like, I'm not waiting around for somebody to make the movie. I'm going to write the song and put it out as a single. Date Night is a story of three Dutch teenage girls during World War II who lured Nazi officers into the woods and killed them. They were part of the partisan resistance against the Nazi occupation. They bombed bridges and trains. They helped Jewish children escape persecution. And they were a thorn in the Nazi side. Two of them survived the war, lived to a ripe old age. The youngest one, Hanni Schaft, was captured, tortured, and murdered by the Nazis, but never snitched on her girls. And I wanted to write a song for them. So it's called Date Night. And it's it's an homage to all those who stand up to fascist authority.
1: 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This is the brand new song from Tom Morello. This is called Date Night. We'll keep chatting with Tom in the next hour. It's Loudwire Nights.